0: Bush on Hard Drive XL. Of course, the band's Gavin Rossdale is joining me every night this week as featured artist. He'll be along a little bit later in the program. Blindfold from Wage War before that. Thank you to the group's Cody Quizstat for talking about the swamp beastie aspect of the video for Blindfold. He has told some really awesome stories about the not very easy shoot they did for that, including the stage getting stuck in the mud as they were trying to get it out to the middle of the pond where they were shooting this thing. Thankfully, nobody got bit by any gators, but they were there.
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counting shit, but running out. As time ticks by, still I try.

Earlier tonight, I was talking about great music from Michigan. These guys are practically from Michigan. They're from Windsor, Ontario, right across the river from Detroit Rock City. 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
1: Father's Day is Sunday, so we are saluting Dad Rock tonight on the show, which falls right in line with the 84th birthday of Paul McCartney. Hence the site this time around, TheBeatles.com. You can scoff all you want at the Beatles, but these guys invented a whole lot of the stuff that is now taken for granted, including international touring. These guys did it back in the day where nobody knew what the F was going on, and it was a hellscape for the band. Plus, they would play stadiums. They didn't have concert PAs back then. They would use, like, the PA, the baseball announcer used it, like, batting for the New York Mets, Ed Cranepool. I swear to God, you got to respect this band, and you can start to learn at TheBeatles.com.
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3: Happy birthday wishes go out tonight to the greatest dad rocker of all, Mr. McCartney of the Beatles, usually now known as Sir Paul. 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But don't be so fast to blow them off and the older rockers to spurn. 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
1: Will you still need me when I'm 84? Happy birthday to one of the great musicians of all time and perhaps the most famous man on the planet, Paul McCartney, 84. God bless you, Sir Paul. Nice fellow in person, by the way. Dizzy Reed of Guns N' Roses. He's not a bad guy either. He's 63 years old. It was this day in 1944, one of the greatest psychedelic concert poster artist of all time was born. Rick Griffin died in a motorcycle accident in 1991. This day in 2000, actress Nancy Marchand died at the age of 71. She was, of course, at that time playing Tony Soprano's mom. 2011, Clarence Clemons of the E Street Band died. 2020, Vera Lynn died at the age of 103. Does anybody here remember Vera Lynn?
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1: It is rather apropos that we are celebrating Dad Rock tonight for Father's Day on Sunday, because it's also the 84th birthday of the great Paul McCartney. Hence this site, paulmccartney.com. Now, I realize Paul is 84 and his voice is not as strong as it used to be, but if he comes back out to tour again, or if he does a one-off show someplace, go and see him, because you can make a very strong argument he is the greatest rock star of all. And before you say Ozzy, Ozzy himself had already said Paul McCartney is the greatest rock star of them all. So take it from Ozzy and go check out the career of the great, paulmccartney.com. Happy birthday, Sir Paul.
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0: Title track from their forthcoming new album, Villainous, that is Eva Under Fire, featuring Maria Brink of In This Moment on Hard Drive XL. Bush before that, with many thanks to Gavin Rossdale of the group for joining me every night this week as featured artist. Hard to wrap my pea-sized intellect around the fact that not only has Bush been around for 30 years, but so has our original show. The weekend edition of Hard Drive hits its 30th anniversary, 4th of July. We are celebrating with all sorts of goodies, including 30th anniversary guitar picks. 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

0: Five Finger Death Punch, their latest Eye of the Storm on Hard Drive XL. I am still trying to figure out which shows I'll be traveling with the band during their 20th anniversary tour. Originally, I thought I was going to hop on in Syracuse, New York. Then I realized that's just a few days after I get back from touring with AC/DC and Rockfest, and I'll probably still be a bit scrambled. So maybe Pittsburgh, maybe Indianapolis, Cincinnati. We'll see how I can pull it off. Either way, we have a special 30th anniversary Hard Drive, 20th anniversary Five Finger Death Punch guitar pick you can get for free with a self-addressed stamped envelope to P.O. 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

0: Mudvayne to put the finishing touches on Hard Drive XL for the night. Speaking of Mudvayne, Chad Gray is going to be my special guest tomorrow night for the Friday night weekend kickoff rock and roll Mother Humpin' Jambo Frickin' re-edition. I will also be chatting with featured artist of the week, Gavin Rossdale of Bush, and we'll celebrate the birthday of Brian Head Welch from Korn. Until then, I'm Lou Brutus, leaving you with the words of writer Dr. Hunter S. Thompson. One of the crucial moments of the 60s came on that day when the Beatles cast their lot with the Maharishi. It was like Dylan going to the Vatican to kiss the Pope's ring.
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Being the Bears' big voice guy is pretty great. I come in, read my scripts, do a lap around the office for some FaceTime, trying to think of any excuse to talk to Morgan, then find any excuse to avoid talking to Jason Lee and Cluck, and then boom, it's off to lunch. Then I hack my way through 9 at Studebaker. Glad my guidance counselor steered me away from being a surgeon. Who needs a beach house anyway? Pipes of gold always set to stud. It's me, the big voice guy, on Michiana's home of Real Rock 103.9. The Bear.

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1: Snacking habits of the American worker bee. Before we get into this, I will apologize and I'll take something back that I said a couple of weeks ago. I have a bit of a sweet tooth. Every couple of days, I burn through the candy aisle, pick up any new treats. This week, and this comes highly recommended on my end, I'm big on ropes right now. You know, the nerd ropes, the stuffed Twizzlers, stuff like that. Lemon Heads has a brand new rope, which is exactly like a lemon head, obviously, right? But without all that, you know, that drooling that goes along with a lemon head, like you can't eat a lemon. You can't
2: even chew talking up a lemon about it, head. I can feel my mouth start to fill with spit.
1: It's a soft, spongy rope that tastes exactly like a lemon. It's wonderful. Wonderful.
2: How much of the food you eat can be measured in feet?
1: Well, it doesn't. They're only about that long. How long is that?
2: Well, I know, but if you eat like six of those, you eat like 4.5 feet of candy.
1: So a couple of weeks ago, I got the Jolly Rancher ropes, and I took them home and I tried them, and they were terrible. I mean, they were awful. And we talked about it the next day. I said, I do not recommend. It's a weird texture, and it's a really weird flavor. I'm going to take all that back. Because I tried again last night. I bought another pack of Jolly Rancher ropes because they were sold out of the lemon head.
2: Again,
1: testimony to the lemon head. So I bought the other flavor of Jolly Rancher ropes. It's the blue and the red. I don't know what they are. Maybe blue raspberry and cherry. I don't know. Don't care. The blue Jolly Rancher ropes are absolutely incredible. Unbelievably delicious. The red one, not far behind. So whatever the crap that I bought a couple of weeks ago, I don't remember what color it was. I just know it wasn't that were no good. Absolutely makes up for it with the blue and the red. Hey, cannot recommend them enough. Would I put them down as my favorite rope? Probably. Top shelf.
2: Do you ever tie them in a knot, then eat the knot?
1: Do what now?
2: You ever tie the rope in a knot, then eat the knot?
1: No.
2: You guys, I got 10 of them Lemonhead ropes off of Amazon. They're awesome.
1: Yeah. All right, how do we snack? Do you have a secret stash of snacks somewhere in the home?
2: No. I try to curb snacking whenever possible, and I try to have healthy snacks that eventually spoil and go bad.
1: 60% of Americans say they do have a secret snack stash somewhere in the house. Most popular place to stash your snacks is?
2: Nightstand.
1: The bathroom.
2: Oh.
1: No, I made that up.
2: Oh.
1: It's the bedroom. Did you check under the sink in the bathroom? I think there might be some snacks in there.
2: Hey, bat potty treats.
1: That's so gross.
2: I mean, the drawer's right there. You can reach it while you're sitting doing your business.
1: Percentage of Americans who will admit they've eaten an entire bag of chips in one sitting.
2: Oh, dude, I'm going to say 80%.
1: 53%, just over half of us. That's you know what makes it easy to eat a whole bag of chips, and I did this last.
2: Dots pretzel sticks, whatever they season them with, you're like, well, I'm going to eat this entire bag now.
1: The sour cream and onion chips for me, and an ice cold Coca-Cola over ice. If I have that Coke sitting there, I can absolutely get through that whole bag of chips. Do I feel good about it? No.
2: My snacks get hidden in my desk at work because my husband isn't there to judge me. LOL. Yeah, but what do you do on the weekend? You're not at work. There's no snacks.
1: 39% of us say we have gone a full day without eating a real meal, relying solely on snacks. Isn't that called Saturday? My wife gets so upset on the weekends where she's like, you know, we should probably let's go get something to eat. Let's go out to dinner. Or let's go out to lunch. I'm like, oh, I just had a big snack. I'm not hungry. I ruin so many appetites on the weekends.
2: It's always funny when you have to sit down and eat a meal and you're like, you know what? I've been snacking all day. I should probably have like a hard, like an absolute meal.
1: Mm-hmm. I don't care for being an adult, and then you have to try to it. You have to figure out a way to bridge yourself to the next meal. Like, you could just take a regular weekday afternoon.
2: Why do we adhere to the meals so hard?
1: I don't know.
2: I mean, we could just decide that, like, I'm going to eat when I'm hungry, whatever time that is, whatever I want to eat, whatever.
1: I knew what I was making for dinner last night was great, and I was excited about dinner. But at, like, 3 o'clock, I had to finish building a retaining wall that I've been working on for the past couple of days. And so I had to finish that yesterday. So I was out in the rain. I mean, it was raining like hell, but I had to get this wall finished. And so I was miserable when I got home. So I took a shower and I said, well, you know what would make me happy right now is if I ate something, because I was starving. And it's like 3:30 in the afternoon, maybe 4 o'clock. And I was starving. And I was like, but if I eat something, then dinner won't be as exciting because I'm like half full. So unless I'm really hungry when I sit down to dinner, it's my dinner experience. And I'm just going to kind of push food around on my plate at dinner. And I've been excited about dinner all day.
2: I will say this.
1: So I had to sit there for an hour and a half just being hungry.
2: I have to give you the nod for being out in the rain, stacking bricks, securing the retaining wall. What a stud. Why didn't you put it off until a better day?
1: Because it was at the other house, and the other house is booked all summer, and we had a 2-day cancellation.
2: You got to make this deadline.
1: Right, so I had 2 days to get it done.
2: Is it finished?
1: Yeah.
2: Did you sit back and you said, looks good?
1: The important part is finished. And then now I can kind of piece it out a little bit. I got to do the top. It's a wooden retaining wall. And then there's, like a top on it and whatever. But so I did everything except for the top. I have to go back and do that, like kind of piecemeal that in throughout the year.
2: Moving a shovel, moving earth out there.
1: Well, I did work. That's why I was so hungry.
2: Yeah, I guess.
1: Then I had to sit there for 90 minutes. I'm like, I'm so hungry.
2: You guys, for months, I couldn't figure out why my bathroom had so many ants. Yep, that was my wife's hiding spot, says the neighborhood Sasquatch.
1: Get out of here, really? In the bathroom?
0: The Bear has been around long enough to ask Jeeves.
3: Got a question? Ask Jeeves.
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2: All right, where are we at? Okay, well, all right, we have time. We'll be able to squeeze this in. Somebody asked the question, what's the most ridiculous thing you heard a man refuse to do because it was woman's work or it was too feminine? Somebody already texted in and said, changing a baby's diaper. Yeah, that one is really, really popular. I'm not changing a diaper. That's too feminine for me, which is disgusting. I don't know how you do that. How can you be a dad sitting in a room and there's a full diaper in there somewhere? That's so gross. When my kids were little, I remember you could tell they were in the act of filling a diaper, and I would be scooping them up. I'm like, we have got to get this out of the house now.
3: I'm trying to think if there's anything that I think is too feminine that I'd refuse to do. And I don't think
2: wearing chapstick.
3: I love chapstick. The last thing I do before I turn in is I pop some melatonin and put on some Burt's Bees. I like to wake up with my moist lips. I don't think my femininity knows any bounds. There are things I don't feel very manly doing, like yesterday when I bought that cat litter. Like, I don't, for some reason, I don't feel manly walking into PetSmart. I just don't.
2: Oh, here you go. I knew there was a cat one in here somewhere. That's what reminded me of this question. He didn't want to take his girlfriend's cat to the vet because a man holding a cat is too feminine.
3: Maybe that's why I feel feminine, because I'm there buying cat-related stuff.
2: Mm-hmm.
3: Oh, dog section. No, I don't go over there. That's where the mean boys are.
2: My buddy in college refused to eat quiche. He called it a girly breakfast. We were at a brunch spot, and he ordered a massive plate of bacon and eggs instead. Waitress came back to tell him that they're out of bacon. Without missing a beat, he says, fine, I'll have the quiche, but can you put it in a beer mug? The entire table, including the waitress, lost it. To this day, we call them quiche in a mug.
3: You guys, the vacuum doesn't fit my manly hands.
2: No. If you were a man, you would provide, and you would have a Roomba.
3: Mm.
2: Clearly, it's your failure to provide is the reason why there is a vacuum there. That doesn't fit your hands. Whoa, my father-in-law went crazy when we used a pink towel on one of our sons.
3: I mean, what are you worried you're going to catch something?
2: You're going to dry the gay on him. That's what you're going to do. Do you know what you're doing? You're drying gay all over him. No, it's in his hair now. Going with me on a male boat's friend, he said, why would I, as a man, go on another man's boat?
3: Like, I would never ride on a, I would never.
2: Not a jet ski. I'm not going to wrap around somebody else's waist on a jet ski. But a boat, what's wrong with a boat?
3: I think as a man, I'm not going to put my arms around the waist of another man to hold on for a ride of anything.
2: Even if I had a motorcycle and I ran out of gas and I was riding with a buddy and he's like, here, just hop on, we'll go get a gas can. I'm like, no, I'll walk. You can sputter behind me at 3 miles per hour.
3: I do know that there's a whole segment of our society that a couple, like, dudes seem fine with, like, riding on a Chinese moped together. Dude, I don't know.
2: I don't think that's it at all. I don't think there's a segment of our society.
3: I see it all the time.
2: No, I think that's out of necessity.
3: It's never, yeah, I know. But, like, what? How necessity... necessary is it?
2: How necessity is it?
3: But you always see it. It's always like the two skinny, dirtiest looking guys you've ever seen, and they're riding like, you know.
2: Let me guess. They both have shorts that go down past their knees when they're standing.
3: Yeah, and usually one of them has a gas can or some tools they're going to hawk. But that Chinese moped's taking those boys where they want to go.
2: Most ridiculous thing you heard a man refuse to do because it was too feminine. Writing poetry in an English class when I was in college. He refused the assignment, said poetry was for girls. What about that dude from Nantucket? That's a pretty manly poem.
3: Mm-hmm. You guys, my sons both do travel baseball, and teal and pink color schemes are very, very popular right now, says the Naked Man.
2: Mm-hmm. I worked with a guy at Walmart who refused to sweep because he deemed it to be women's work. Well, you can't even say that out loud without getting flinchy.
3: I mean, even if you say women's work about anything.
2: I don't even do that as a joke at home anymore. I'm like, oh, that's not for me. That's women's work. I don't even do that anymore.
3: even though there's a very clear delineation of chores that fall under my purview, like, to say that I don't...
2: You can say all of them.
3: It is.
2: I know you want to. No. You want to say all of them.
3: No, there is one thing I refuse to do, and I told my wife flat out, like, I'm not doing this. This is your jam. The cats throw up. I don't clean it. I'll walk by it and be like, man, there's puke in the living room. Like, I don't do it.
2: You shouldn't do anything cat-related. You didn't invite those cats into the house. You weren't the one that invited the vampires in. Like, you're like, yeah, come on in.
3: Like, buying and managing the litter levels, apparently that's my thing.
2: That's disgusting.
3: Yeah.
2: So gross.
3: And the two cats we have left, they're if they're still around at the end of this calendar year, I would lose a fortune on bets if I could bet on it. But I do know that I'm getting closer to scooping my last turd. And I was like, this is what it's going to feel like, that last year of retirement, when you're getting toward the end and you know that one day instead of scooping it, I'm just going to throw those litter boxes out and be cat free.
2: It becomes the situation like when you have your youngest child and you realize that they're almost fully potty trained and you're almost done buying diapers. I'm almost done changing diapers. This is how close I am to being done changing diapers. I've handled my last dookie, hopefully. I dated a guy who wouldn't use conditioner in his hair because that's what women... He had really long, dry hair. My ex-husband was glad when he found out we were having a boy because he, quote-unquote, didn't want to learn how to play tennis because apparently only girls play tennis.
3: You guys, I came home the other day and my girlfriend was out mowing the lawn. I got out of my truck so fast and took over. I don't need my neighbor seeing my woman doing man's work.
2: No way. That's embarrassing.
3: You guys, my Nana, blue Arizona girl, my Nana gave me the reverse. She used to get mad when I was working and I would hold the door open for people because that was a boy's job. Well, what about when your wife asks you to hold her purse when you're at the store, says Chopper Dean?
2: I used to hate it, but now I'm like, whatever. Hey, I just don't care.
3: Whenever she has me do that, I always take it and sling it over my, like I'm wearing it. Mm-hmm. I'm like, all right, put it on.
2: The one thing I don't like is when she asks me to hold whatever she's drinking. Can you hold this for a second? No. You don't have to take a glass of LaCroix with you everywhere you go. This is not going to be my responsibility.
3: I love Jason calling these guys out after a long week of insurance claims. Thank you, guys. What about getting in the same slice of a revolving door with another fella?
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1: I usually have like two things on a menu that I like. One thing I really like, one thing that I'm kind of in the mood for if I'm not, you know, but typically I usually just order, you know, whatever the special is. What are the, you know, when they come to you with the list of specials, they're like, well, our special's tonight. I always try to pick one of those. You know, but like if one of them is salmon, and I refuse to eat salmon. I hate it. I mean, I'm not going to order it, right? We all have that one weird friend that still forces themselves to like something.
2: Mm-hmm.
1: Why does your server hate you? You're asking too many questions. There's no reason for this. They do say if you overlooked or you got caught up in conversation, that's fine. Asking a question doesn't make you a bad person. But if we're being honest, you are still annoying me. What sides do you have? What does that come with? All of these questions were answered if you spent a minute actually looking at the menu.
3: Or what about when she, like, let's say that you're with a group of four people, right? And somebody orders a dish, and she's like, well, our sides are this, this, and this. And then you have to listen as she has to run down the sides for everybody who wasn't listening. What side would you like? Well, what do you have?
1: Unfortunately.
3: Mac and cheese, mashed potatoes. You can get french fries or house-made potato chips.
1: That's usually me, unfortunately. I'm like, I'm sorry. I wasn't paying attention. I didn't hear. I didn't.
3: You guys, it's not a server thing, but a restaurant thing. I used to work at Chipotle, and when people would order a quesarito, which is a quesadilla wrapped around a full burrito, it would stop the line for like 10 extra minutes when people would do that during rush. It gets very hectic. No secret menu items during lunch or dinner. This is Kayla Nicole.
1: I never thought of that. Yeah.
3: Hey, you can get a quesadilla wrapped around a burrito. Now we've just told everybody, so the rush.
1: Now everybody hates us.
3: Yep.
1: Somebody wants to know, is asking gluten-free, is that too feminine for a guy to do?
3: I mean, if you can't have gluten, you

0: yeah, I'm not doing that. But it's okay if I put my silverware on there. It makes it easier, right? Can I take your plate? Yeah, great.
1: I don't like when they come by and say, can I take your plate? And you fully planned on eating those last two French fries, but then she takes it away because you don't want to... You don't want to seem like you wanted the plate to stay because you're going to eat these
0: slam
1: fries.
0: Slam her hand down on the table. You're like, no, no, no.
1: Yeah, so then you just watch her take it, and your eyes follow those fries. You're like, goodbye, I loved you. We were going to live happily ever after.
0: I'm sorry, I got to talking. It's the same thing with the drink, too, when they bring you another drink and they take the one that wasn't done.
1: Yeah.
0: I'm like, oh, there was like two drinks left in that drink.
1: You guys, I try to put all the silverware in one cup. I don't know what you're supposed to do, so I do nothing.
0: Wait a minute, what did he say? You do what now?
1: Put all the silverware in a glass.
0: No, I don't think you do that at all.
1: No, I don't think you do that either.
0: Yeah.
1: Yeah, you guys, it is feminine to ask for gluten-free as a man. You crap yourself like a real man would, says Tiger's Wood.
0: Is that what happens when you have a gluten allergy?
1: I
0: know
1: so.
0: It is with dairy. Yeah. All right, 888-545-5655.
1: Linen napkins, can't hide money. What's wrong with paper?
0: Somebody says gluten-free is great if you have anxiety. Explain that, what? I snap my fingers at my four-year-old from time to time to get her attention. I do need to stop that, though. Yeah, then... There's just something universally gross about somebody snapping their fingers at you.
1: What's an instance it'd be okay to snap at somebody?
0: Again, be poetry night? I don't know. Outside
1: unless you're going to snap both fingers and point two fingers at somebody, like,
0: hey, let's rock and roll out of here.
1: I don't think it's okay to snap at anybody.
0: I don't know. I can't think of any instance. Somebody says, good morning, boys. I have a question. Yesterday you were talking about the cleanest and dirtiest cities in America. Where would I go to get the same list so that I can look at it and share with other people? Just Google cleanest cities in America. It just came out like 2 days ago. It'll probably be the top thing. When we were teenagers, I had a friend that was so bad at drive-thrus, I would make him voice his order so they knew whose food to spit on. Says Rumpel Foreskin. That's funny. Yeah, it's always embarrassing when you're in the car with somebody that can't. And my kids accuse me of this all the time, not being able to navigate the drive-thru at Starbucks or any given coffee shop. But because their orders are so specific, except they seem hyper-specific to me, like I'm special ordering everything. But my wife and my kids assure me, they're like, no, these are standard orders for people. Like, I'm like, I'm like, can I get a venti or whatever the large, just give me the large caramel latte. And then my kids, and they go through everything. They're like, almond milk, cold foam, and they put all this stuff on there. I'm like,
1: absolutely not.
0: So I get nervous when I'm in the drive-thru because I'm thinking that the person on the other end of the speaker thinks I'm a prick because I'm ordering all this stuff.
1: Yep.
0: But the baristas never have a problem with it. They never go, oh.
1: No way.
0: Yeah.
1: No way, man. I've never added anything to a coffee order or subtracted. The way the drink is the way the drink is going to be drank.
0: Yeah. But my kids, they goof on me all the time. They're like, why do you get so nervous in a drive-thru? It's like, because I'm afraid that what you're telling me to order them is a pain in the butt. They're like, we assure you, this is literally how everybody orders their coffee. Like, I don't know about that.
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0: somebody tell me what kind of world we live in?
1: Have you seen what it's like out there? Everybody just yells and screams at each
0: other. This town needs an enemy.
1: They think that we'll just sit there and take it like good little boys.
2: Don't talk like one of them. You're not.
1: Nobody's civil anymore.
3: Nobody thinks what it's like to be the other guy.
2: I know the truth. There's no going back. You've changed things.
1: That we won't work
2: forever
1: and go wild.
2: To them, you're just a freak. Like me.
4: I like him already.
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0: We made it, almost. Welcome to day five. That means it must be Friday. Morning, club.
1: What up, buddy?
2: Hey, buddy!
0: All right, one more to get through, and we've got ourselves a couple of days off. How was your big night last night?
1: Not too shabby, man. I got my lawn mowed, finally, after all the rain, and went to the dentist for not one, but two fillings. They were both redos.
0: Why did you have two redos? I know the one was from a crown, they said, that somehow it happens.
1: Yeah, when I got the root canal and the crown tooth, it had to be redone. They're like, well, this is a temporary filling we're going to put on there, and then you have to go back and get a real one put in. I'm like, okay, that's fine. And then the other filling was right above it, and it had to be replaced because it was old.
0: Oh, you're outliving your fillings.
1: Dude, I think I got that done when I was 19. And he's like, he goes, we have better technology now, but he goes, this is starting to fall apart. And I was like, what?
0: It was just fillings back then were just made with like water and old bird droppings,
1: yeah.
0: And then eventually they would wear out,
1: more or less. He showed me a picture of it with a camera. I was like, well, that is certainly wearing down. I had a good run though, and I lasted through four or five presidential administrations. So
0: All right, well, welcome to Friday. I already saw something great today that put me in a great mood as I was just goofing around on Reddit a couple of minutes ago. And Reddit is most of the time a fairly tolerable place. People are all right on Reddit. And then every once in a while, you'll see where they're really hyping somebody up for a great reason. And it just makes you feel better. It automatically put me in a better mood. Some little kid was on Reddit, and he started a thread last night that said, I'm 15 years old, and I love Soundgarden, but I don't have anybody to talk to about Soundgarden because I'm only 15.
1: And then 7 million comments later.
0: And he's like, hey, did anybody ever get to see him in concert, which I'll never be able to do? And he said, hey, what was it like when Soundgarden was popular? So then all these old people started chiming in, and everybody has their Soundgarden story. Super sweet. Everybody was telling, you know, about their experience. Like, one guy's like, you know, I saw him two nights in a row in Vancouver, or maybe it was Edmonton, somewhere in Canada, and that's where they were filming the My Way video. So he was kind of talking about, well, on this night, he was playing this guitar. So when you see it in the video, that was this night. And then the other night, he was playing this guitar.
1: Oh, that's fun.
0: Yeah, so everybody's hyping this kid up. It's really fun. Yeah, and then somebody, you know, somebody else chimed in and said, hey, man, I felt the same way about Led Zeppelin because I discovered Led Zeppelin, obviously, way after Led Zeppelin's prime. And kids my age, they didn't care about Led Zeppelin, just like kids today don't really care about Soundgarden. It was a very sweet way to start the day. All right, what do we got on the calendar? Today is National Garfield Day. What do we know about Garfield? He hates Mondays and he loves lasagnas.
1: Yes, sir.
0: And boy, it just seems like...
1: And he has a
0: John's never going to find himself a girl now, is he?
1: I thought he had a girlfriend for a minute in that strip, didn't he?
0: I don't know. I don't remember. I was more of a Heathcliff guy. Heathcliff was a troublemaker. Garfield, he was just kind of a layabout. So, you know, when you went to the library.
1: John Arbuckle's girlfriend is Dr. Elizabeth Wilson.
0: Well, John.
1: Who also happens to be Garfield and Odie's vet.
0: It's coming back to me now.
1: Yeah.
0: Okay. Today is also National Watch Day. Are you wearing a watch? Show it off. Ugliest Dog Day as well.
1: Hey, she first appeared in the comic strips in 1983, and for years, his awkward romantic advances were met with rejection. And it wasn't until 2006 when she finally admitted she had feelings for John.
0: Aww.
1: That guy was sipping out there for 30 years, man.
0: Well,
1: not cool, Arbuckle. Not cool.
0: Hey, don't use that as the example. 30 years is more than a third of your life. That's more than one out of every 3 days sipping for that vet. Today is also, we talked about this yesterday, how Gen Z is now beginning to take back their lunch break. They're actually leaving the office or leaving the job, going out for lunch every day. Today is National Take Back the Lunch Break Day. So if you've thought about doing it, well, today, use it as your excuse.
1: Boy, that's dangerous on a Friday.
0: Yeah.
1: I'm off for lunch and I'm not coming back.
0: Getting out of here. See you later. Monday. I thought there was one birthday we had to give a shout out to. Unfortunately, We get excited about Head Welch. It's his birthday today from Korn. How old is Brian?
1: By the way, I'm calling him Brian. I'm not going to call him Head. What up, Head?
0: Head.
1: Monkey. Fieldy.
0: Monkey. Head actually spoke at my church once, because after he went through his born-again Christianity phase, he put out a couple of really good books. So the church that I was going to at the time invited him and, had him come and speak and host Sunday morning.
1: I'm going to say he's got to be, just a couple years shy of 60.
0: 56.
1: Okay, yeah. All right.
0: I just remember sitting in front of him. I was probably 10 feet away from him as he was giving his testimonial at church that morning. And I thought, wow, drugs really did a lot of damage to this guy. It wasn't anything to do with the story or any of that. His story is fascinating. If you haven't read his first book about, getting addicted to meth, crazy. It is a crazy story. Just basically how easy it is and how all life-consuming it becomes, no matter how great your life is. All you want is out. You don't enjoy it at all.
1: It doesn't look fun.
0: Just the way that just watching him and his brain trying to connect words together and trying to stay focused and in the moment, you could tell that it was fairly difficult for him to do. And I would attribute that, obviously, to the drug damage. But that book, that first book is really, really good. He wrote a follow-up that wasn't really as impressive as the first one, but okay.
1: So I'm clean now.
0: Mm-hmm. Cool dude, though. He was very nice. All right, what are the fastest jobs, fastest growing jobs in America, since we were just talking about jobs a second ago? They looked at the top 25 fastest growing occupations in the country based on data.
1: I would think it's got to be anything to do with AI or old people getting old.
0: Three out of the top five are AI jobs.
1: All right.
0: So if you don't understand AI, you...
1: Great news for me.
0: You better get in quick. Or is this going to pass you by? They looked at all the data from the last 2.5 years. Jobs in AI, obviously, kind of a big deal right now, taking three of the top five spots. 10-1, here we go. If this is you, congratulations. Stay where you're at. Be nice to your boss today. Sales executive number 10. I'm not sure what this is. Founders number 9. What is a founder? Is that somebody that works in a foundry?
1: The brewery? Just drink me some Centennial all day long.
0: Self-employed careers claim several spots, including founders at number 9. Oh, that means just somebody that starts a company? It's got to be a better word for that, right?
1: I feel like either feast or famine there.
0: What happened to entrepreneur?
1: Mostly famine.
0: Yeah. What are you? I'm a founder. What'd you find?
1: Founder.
0: They say LinkedIn reports that the number of members adding founder to their profile has spiked 60%. Year over year, nearly tripled since 2022. 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AI researcher number 5. 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Here's the top 2: AI consultants and AI engineers. That's the fastest growing job in America right now.
1: An AI consultant. What's your job? You can use AI for this.
0: Mm-hmm.
1: Brilliant. Here's your check.
0: Have you tried putting this email into ChatGPT?
1: Yeah.
0: That's about as good as I would get at my AI consultation. There's some very scary news. A new report from the World Health Organization shedding new light on deadly diseases. According to a brand new study, 4 in 10, 40% of cancer cases worldwide could be avoided with a lifestyle change. Well, I don't know about that. If you want to avoid the cancer, if you want to avoid getting sick, you might have to tweak your lifestyle a little bit, or a lot, depending on how much damage has been done. They looked at data from 185 countries, 36 different kinds of cancer. They found there were 18.7 million new cancer diagnoses worldwide. 7.1 million of those are linked to risk factors that people can change. Obviously, what's the number one answer?
1: Smoking.
0: Smoking tobacco is the number one answer. That is the top modifiable risk factor. Cigarettes, by the way, account for 15% of all new cancer cases. Cancer-causing infections like HPV, that was second, responsible for 10%. Drinking alcohol is third at 3%. Being overweight, obviously, smokeless tobacco. I don't know what this is. Poor breastfeeding habits.
1: Well, when's the last time you even did that?
0: It's been years.
1: Yeah.
0: It's been a lot of years.
1: Mm-hmm.
0: Air pollution, UV exposure, hepatitis B rounding out the top 10. Number one type of cancer is what? Holy smokes.
1: Skin?
0: Here's the top three. Lung, stomach, and cervical cancers make up half of all preventable cancers. Lung cancer, obviously related, is linked to smoking and air pollution. Stomach cancer, commonly traced back to a bacterial infection. Cervical cancer is overwhelmingly caused by HPV.
1: Stomach cancer. You mean all these Slim Jims have been stuffing down there all these years? Pickled sausages?
0: I didn't think about the Slim Jims. All I thought was the booze. I'm like, yeah, I think the booze is what gives you the stomach cancer.
1: I think the booze is what cleans everything out down there.
0: It might be the Slim Jims, yo. 45% of new cancer cases in men are preventable. Almost half of all the cancer cases in males are preventable. 30% for women. Smoking alone is behind 23% of new cancer cases in men. One out of four dudes who are diagnosed with cancer this year, it will be because of smoking.
1: Wow.
0: For women, infections lead the list with a 11%. Again, that goes back to the HPV. That's a gamble. How badly do you want to avoid the cancer versus how badly are you afraid of changing your lifestyle?
1: Yeah.
0: Change is hard.
1: Yeah.
0: I understand. No, hang on. I want to save that for the money stuff we have coming up later. I don't know why this is the thing. Illinois became the first state to ban drivers from wearing smart glasses. What's going on when you have smart glasses on? It's just recording everything that's happening, right? It'd be like the same thing as a dash cam, except it's in glass form, right?
1: Yeah.
0: I would think. I don't know. Maybe I don't know what smart glasses are. A brand new bill introduced in the state of Illinois aims to expand the term electronic device under the law. Other states have proposed prohibiting head-mounted portable electronic devices. Smart glasses. None of those proposals have reached the floor yet. Interesting, Illinois bill doesn't differentiate between display and non-display glasses. That's nerd stuff. I don't know what any of that is. It might be outside of my tax bracket, too. How much is a pair of smart glasses? I actually don't know.
1: We'll see.
0: I just assume that smart glasses were used primarily for one thing. Probably porno, right?
1: Dude, they're not bad. I mean, you can get into the game the first generation Ray-Ban Metas you can get at Target for $250.
0: Well, it's not terrible. All right.
1: If you want the new one, it's like $450.
0: Here's what scares me about having the smart glasses is how often am I going to go back and rewatch my day? Probably once.
1: Those dash cam videos. Like that person who posted that accident probably had to wade through
0: thousands of hours.
1: Yeah, how many days does nothing happen on your way to work?
0: That's the problem. I would go back and rewatch my day once and go, maybe I need to make some lifestyle changes.
1: Hey, you were lame.
0: Maybe I should start doing cool stuff like smoking and maybe, I don't know.
1: Bro, you did the same thing today you did yesterday.
0: Uh-huh.
1: I would sync up my days and like lay them over each other and see if how closely.
0: It'd be like one of those flip picture books. Yeah. I'd be like, it's the same damn thing every time.
1: I mean, maybe if I get like a ghost car that's like, pace car on the way to work, I'm like, oh, I'm keeping up with them. It's my personal best. I'm going to set it today.
0: All right, what do we got to do today? It is Friday. We have to get through it. We'll talk about what is the acceptable number of sexual partners according to most Americans. My favorite part of the show today, I think, is going to be, and we'll hit this right after 7 o'clock, what are the most American songs ever made? This is a fantastic list. It was done by one of the guys at Esquire magazine. The top 25 America's best songs. The most American songs of all time. Here's
1: how many Hollywood Undead songs made the top?
0: 24 out of 25.
1: Yep.
0: Here's how they define it, and this is where, you know, it gets fun. They say they leave out, they say, as painful as it is, names like Hank Williams, Ray Charles, Willie Nelson, James Brown do not appear below. So there's no living in America. It's easy to put America in a song and, you know, Born in the USA, whatever it is. And all of a sudden, everybody has to stop and go, yeah, this is a great American jam. They took a different approach. Instead, this is a collection of songs that are distinctly American, addressing protest, my favorite, leisure, joy, leisure, pain, wisdom, silliness, nostalgia, and experimentation. Every song on this list is distinctly American. And as I'm looking down the list, not one has the word America or American in it.
1: All right.
0: Or USA, none of that. These are distinctly American songs. It's a great list. We'll get that. Speaking of nostalgia, by the way, apparently nostalgic vacations are on the menu for this summer as well. We'll talk about what that is in a little bit. All right, let's get moving so we can get through this day. Text the show anytime, 888-545-5655. We'll get into some of those next.
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0: 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Kicking off the 90s at noon today, we've got Dog Star Tickets featuring Keanu Reeves. 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The good news is nobody has cleanup today because apparently we made it through a day yesterday and there were no storms.
1: Oh, sweet.
0: Amazing. Sunshine yesterday, sunshine again all day today, 74, sunshine all day again tomorrow, 77. Unfortunately for your Father's Day holiday on Sunday, afternoon rain will spoil a lot of outdoor activities. So if you have something to do outside, make sure that you get it done. Like maybe when your kids present you with your new grill,
1: yeah,
0: do it in the morning so yep. Then maybe you could fire up and do a little lunchtime. Rain in the afternoon, 73. Again, it doesn't look like we're going to see 80 until next weekend.
2: It's the Jason Lee and Cluck Show.
0: All right, 888-545-5655. Look at this. Good morning, boys. Start of my vacation begins right meow. Golfing today, birthday gathering tomorrow, the Cubs on Sunday, and a week of sweet tree cleanup ahead of me. LOL, rock and roll weekend, engage. Oh, no, that's how you have to spend your vacation? Cleaning up storm damage? Is that what it is?
1: That's not fun.
0: Yeah, that stinks, man. I mean, enjoy your weekend, I guess. 888-545-5655.
2: They're out there. Stupid people doing stupid things. With the Jason Lee and Cluck Show.
0: Well, this is a crazy story, and boy, if only every crime worked out this way. The criminal, they always use arson as an example, right? Whenever there's a house fire, police and firefighters are always paying attention because they always return to the scene of the crime, right? They want to watch the burn. They want to watch the cleanup. A criminal, they say, sometimes always returns to the scene of the crime. 19-year-old kid in the state of Washington facing several possible charges after cops say he crashed his car through a closed garage door. He then took off. All right, good.
11: Yeah.
0: Clean getaway. But then he came back minutes later.
11: Why?
0: Well, investigators believe he was under the influence of mushrooms.
11: Oh.
0: When he drove out of a closed garage.
11: Oh. Oops-a-daisies.
0: It looked like it was open a second ago. A witness caught the whole moment, caught the whole thing on video. After the crash, the 19-year-old kid sped off, but he returned to the scene where deputies arrested him. Fire crews later found the car crashed in a ravine about a quarter mile away. The teen refused field sobriety tests, so deputies had to get a warrant for a blood draw. He now faces charges of driving under the influence, hit and run, mischief, obstructing an officer. His name has not been released since he has not yet been charged, but they expect them to do so today.
11: It was closed. Oh, man.
0: Dad's going to kill me.
11: Hey, imagine that noise, how startling that is.
0: Mm-hmm. A couple of weeks ago, we were talking about how Japan has a bear problem, and there was a bear that was basically just wandering around a Japanese city harassing people. To us, it sounded terrifying, but if you saw any video, people were fairly calm about it. They were like, all right, push me around a little bit, but and then the bear would get bored and walk away and then, you know, bully somebody else. A man dressed in a bear costume crawled into a school in Japan as part of an unusual safety drill where hunters practiced on how to take down a bear.
11: It's a big problem.
0: I guess I'm overlooking the cuteness factor here because, you know, they have locked down, you know, bear activities at this Japanese school. We have active shooter.
11: Yeah, but a bear, I bet, is wild, too.
0: The man inside the bear costume, he wore a costume and a mask, and he pretended to attack the school as part of the play, he left one person with make-believe torso wound before playing dead once the hunters shot him. Oh, so basically, the hunters come in, and they're like, we'll save you, children,
11: yeah.
0: And they hunt the bear down. The hunters pretended to fire and tranquilize the bear, then tossed smoke bombs and set off firecrackers to scare it back into the wild. Well, how am I supposed to do that if I've been tranked?
11: Yeah. He's like, you guys, I want to get away, but I can't.
0: I got a dart in my neck.
11: Oh, yeah. I got a what? You got a dart in your neck.
0: Students played the part, too. They were handled spray bottles for emergency. The drills come as Japan battles a wave of deadly bear attacks. This is the city we talked about, recently closed 100 schools after a bear was spotted, reopened them once the animal was caught. Officials blame the growing bear population, less hunting, and poor harvest for the surge in bears. So please, be careful. They're out there. Stupid people doing stupid things. We'll get some entertainment news in a couple of minutes.
11: Everybody in hip-hop was out for the New York Knicks parade yesterday, the championship parade through downtown. Ben Stiller always had his phone out when he was sitting courtside during this entire season, and now he's taking that footage and making a documentary. We have our guest hosts now that Jimmy Kimmel is taking the summer off. A classic children's game from our childhood is getting turned into a Netflix game show. Survivor is getting animated, and Carlos Mencia. What have you done? Actually, what have you not done?
0: Hey, the first question I had when I saw this yesterday, where did he get all this money?
11: That's what I was wondering.
0: This seems like an absurd amount of money for someone like Carlos Mencia to have.
11: Yeah, and it's not like money he had in total. It's like money he got recently.
0: I don't understand.
11: How?
0: Help me understand. And we'll talk about the new Spider-Man popcorn bucket. I believe Spider-Man Brand New Day opens today. And some more cool stuff coming out of the Rush camp when we get to entertainment news next.
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0: More chances for you to win your way into AC/DC today. We've got 9 a.m. We will give you your first keyword of the day. Then keywords follow 11, 1, 3, and 5 o'clock in the afternoon. We'll give you the first. Morgan Reed, hand you the next two, and then Drew Cage will give you 3 and 5 o'clock to wrap up the workday. Being Friday, this is the last day of the week, obviously, for you to win your way into the show. Coming up on Friday, September 4th at Notre Dame Stadium, it's AC/DC. 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You are in the running for AC/DC tickets this week. With Michiana's Concert Station, 103.9 The Bear. Again, weather-wise, continued mild. That's not. We should be getting the hot and sticky part, right?
1: Yeah.
0: We're getting close to the end of June. Things should start heating up a little bit. We should be at least complaining about the heat a little bit. No, looks like we're going to continue on with the. We got sunshine for the next couple of days. Today, 74. Sunshine, 77 tomorrow. Unfortunately, for Father's Day, it looks like we have. Pretty good chance of afternoon rain and 73. And then we're low to mid-70s through the work week next week.
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0: A quick correction before we jump into entertainment news.
1: We've made an error?
0: This has also led me into the nerdiest conversation that hopefully I have for the rest of my life.
1: Okay.
0: It makes me want to run off into the woods. and hide from society. I thought that that Spider-Man movie opened this weekend, but I guess not, according to Mutter Jeff.
1: I think it's July 21st.
0: July 30th. I saw the trailer yesterday. I guess the trailer dropped yesterday, so I watched it. He says, comic nerd here. This is Mutter Jeff. Spider-Man comes out July the 30th. I texted him back, and I said, yeah, it looks like it's a different timeline involved. I even tapped out on the trailer. I didn't even watch the whole trailer. And then he says this, and this is what makes me want to just run far away, Forrest. He says, nope, it's the same timeline. Remember, Doctor Strange made everyone in the world forget he was Spider-Man, so his best friend and MJ don't know who he is. Yep. So, I do not remember Doctor Strange.
1: I'm not smart enough for weird timelines.
0: Nope, I'm easily confused. What time we at now? What is this? Does Zendaya know who he is?
1: Is he married in this one?
0: Where is Sydney Sweeney? I see the one, but not the other. All right, 888-545-5655.
19: It's entertainment.
20: We'll separate the wheat from the chaff.
19: For men.
20: Men from the boys.
19: Entertainment.
20: Awkwardly feminine from the possibly Canadian.
19: On the Jason Lee and Cluck Show.
1: Well, yesterday, New York City crowded as hell because the New York Knicks were having their first championship parade in over half a century. They drew a million fans downtown to Lower Manhattan's Canyon of Heroes. Fat Joe led an all-star musical lineup, including Mary J. Blige, the Wu-Tang Clan, Jada Kiss, Ja Rule, Remy Ma, Teyana Taylor, Young Miami was there. The performers delivered 90 minutes of hits from their parade float, featuring all the big ones that all the bands, all the members had. And then it all ended up with Alicia Keys and Jay-Z doing the Empire State of Mind. Pretty great. And if you watched any of the last, three or four series, you would inevitably notice on the Knicks bench near center court would be Ben Stiller, lifelong Knicks fan. And he would have his phone out. He announced he's producing an HBO documentary about the New York Knicks in partnership with Madison Square Garden. He revealed on a podcast hosted by Jalen Brunson and Josh Hart, you know, two of the guys behind the title run, that his frequent phone use during courtside appearances when he was filming footage for the documentary. He said the multi-part project will cover all eras of the Knicks, focus on the team's recent championship run against the Spurs. Production actually began for this before the playoffs and will continue through next season. Now that the Lakers had their big Showtime thing and we have Michael Jordan, The Last Dance, now every franchise, Dallas Cowboys had their thing, now everybody thinks they get The Last Dance treatment. Jimmy Kimmel wrapped up his show before summer vacation. Guest hosts will take over starting July 6th. Tiffany Haddish kicks off the lineup, returning after her first hosting stint last year that went well. Anthony Anderson follows. He'll be making his 25th guest hosting appearance as Kimmel's longtime friend, frequent collaborator. First-time host Ike Barinholtz, who won $1 million on Kimmel's Who Want to Be a Millionaire in 2024, joins the roster. Coleman Domingo will be hosting during the July 20th week.
0: Wait, they're bringing in some winner from the Who Wants to Be a Millionaire? Is this like forcing Ken Jennings on us?
1: No, that Ike Barinholtz guy, I think he's the guy from The Studio.
0: Oh, okay.
1: He's like the jackass other guy in the studio. And I wish you would.
0: Okay. I know which guy you're talking about. All right. And I thought they were trying. They're like, hey, man, he won the game. Let's make him the host.
1: I wish you would have hung on to that show because the second to last episode of that first season of The Studio is him centric, and something happens and he becomes a very big deal in the show. It's hysterical.
0: I think he's the funniest part of the show. He was the part I enjoyed the most.
1: And he gets his own spotlight episode where something repeatedly happens to him during the course of the episode. And he's just losing his mind. It's really funny.
0: Maybe when the second season comes out, I'll give it another go.
1: Yeah,
0: there's no Catherine O'Hara in it this time, though.
1: I thought
0: she was wonderful.
1: Netflix announced yesterday it's producing a reality competition series called Simon Says, based on what I didn't realize is Simon Says, when you were a kid, it was always that circle with the four things?
0: Yeah, that was just Simon. I don't think it was Simon Says. Right? Each one of the lights, bloop, bloop, bloop, bloop, bloop.
1: Well, yeah, but you had to do what Simon Says, right?
0: I think that was the insinuation that, yeah, this is Simon Says, but it was just called Simon, I think.
1: I got hyped because I thought this was going to be based on the color thing, and I'm like, well, there's four colors. How far could this game show actually go? But it's actually based on Simon. So they're going to play Simon Says for prizes.
0: Right. Remember when you were a kid in elementary school, you play Simon Says.
1: You're like, oh, Simon didn't say.
0: Right.
1: Netflix hasn't released a date yet or revealed who's going to be playing Simon, but I guess Simon's going to be like an actual person. Apple TV announced...
0: Wasn't there also a PBS cartoon for Simon? I think there was. Like during Sesame Street or Electric Company or something, Simon was a big PBS jam.
1: Apple TV announced that Brothers, we talked about this show when they first started developing it, and it sounded kind of fun. It's called Brothers. It stars Woody Harrelson and Matthew McConaughey. It's going to premiere in September, so the show's already done. The first two episodes will debut that day, followed by weekly releases every Wednesday. But it features McConaughey and Harrelson as fictional versions of themselves, and they realize they might be brothers, which everybody thinks they are in real life. And, Jason, not going to be a rock and roll weekend around Carlos Mencia's house. He is expected to face... This sucks for him, because this thing he's getting charged with... Los Angeles County has a new thing called the Business Tax Fraud Unit, where they try to find businesses and entities that are committing tax fraud. And he's the very first case they got. He was the first one out the gate. They're like, all right, put the shingle out front. We are the new Business Tax Fraud Unit and Carlos Mencia in the crosshairs.
0: Let's all hands in the middle on this. We're all going to be offended by how much money he has. What was his thing? What was his little saying? You know, like Bill Engvall has, here's your sign, or you might be a redneck, or...
1: I don't know if Mencia...
0: Carlos Mencia, he had something.
1: He had that show, Mind of Mencia, which was like what we got after Chappelle left. They're like, well, what about a Hispanic version? We're like, fine, whatever.
0: Yeah, but he had some sort of a catchphrase. What was his catchphrase?
1: I keep wanting to say on a steak, but that's Jeff Dunham.
0: Yeah. But his stand-up, he had some sort of... was like, dee da dee. I don't know, something dumb.
1: Dee da dee.
0: Yeah, I don't remember what it was.
1: Well, it turns out the now 58-year-old Carlos Mencia decided that he was going to get $8.7 million in income and then not report any of it. And this is not his first runaround with tax fraud. It looked like that in 2021, the IRS filed a lien claiming he and his wife owed almost $1.2 million.

0: And then these comics would just walk in. Well, right after all that controversy happened, Carlos Mencia just walks into this room one morning. We're like, what's happening here? And somebody says, it's Carlos Mencia. Like, we're supposed to bow down and make a big deal out of this guy. We're like, man. And then we didn't say one thing about the controversy. And people called us out there. Why didn't you ask him about that, you know, the controversy? It was already done and settled, and he had already been called out and admitted that, yeah, you know, or whatever it was. Everything was done. We were all in agreement that, yeah, he's a joke stealer.
1: Yeah.
0: Unfortunately, he had like three huge dudes with him. And you don't want to, like, even the dudes that Pauly Shore had with him.
1: Yeah.
0: You don't want to ruffle any feathers because I don't know what these guys do.
1: The Mencia muscle men.
0: Outside of beating you up,
1: yeah,
0: which is the beginning and the end of the story. I don't want to get beat up.
1: What's
0: your deal with stealing jokes? They're like, we told you not to talk about that.
1: Okay.
0: Okay. All right.
1: What I don't get, though, is if you get in trouble for this once and you owe $1.2 million and you square that all up and keep your house, why do you do it again?
0: I don't know.
1: Well, anyhow, we're going to follow that. And also, Faison Love. You know him. He was an elf. He was also the big fat guy in Couples Retreat with Vince Vaughn. He gets naked and everyone can't believe the size of his giblets. He was arrested Tuesday night in Hillsborough County, Florida. Records show he faces two counts of contempt of court after failing to pay child support. He told the court he couldn't afford the $250,000 he owes to his baby mama, as he has only earned $13,000 in the last 5 years.
0: Yikes. Dude, that guy's so funny. His facial expression's an elf.
1: He's got a little bit of a rap sheet over the last couple of years. He beat up some guy at an airport, some valet.
0: Wow.
1: And then some cashier that didn't have his hotel room ready. He booked through a third party, like booking.com.
0: Oh, no. And Expedia.
1: They didn't have a room for him when he got there. So he like ripped the cash register off the wall and threw it at the clerk's head, broke her glasses.
0: I'm tired. I've been driving all day.
1: Yeah. So, but also to say you only made 13 grand in the last 5 years, like you could do better than that on the side of the street. So I don't know what his deal is, but he was arrested and I guess being held without bond. So fine. And they're turning Survivor into a cartoon movie. Jeff Probst announced this week Survivor's being adapted to an animated movie set in the animal kingdom. Okay. Jason, good memory. It was DTD.
0: Is that what it was?
1: Yeah, it was D.D. He would say it instead of calling someone a smooth brain.
0: Is that what it was?
1: You're
0: instead
1: a
0: D. Yeah, instead of, here's your sign because you're dumb, it was D to D because you're dumb. All right. Hey, man, comedy ebbs and flows, folks. It's, you know, sometimes we get the good, sometimes we sit through the bad. The problem is at the time that it's bad, we don't realize it's bad. Carlos Mencia, Andrew Dice Clay, you know. Somebody says, hey, that PBS show was called Arthur. No, it wasn't. It was called Simon and the chalkboard, the chalk drawings. Arthur was a different show. It was called Simon, and he would go around, and there were chalk drawings everywhere.
1: I got to ask if you have the latest Jelly Roll Bunny XO heat.
0: I got nothing. You?
1: Somebody tipped us off, and I confirmed. So thank you, Boots on the Ground Texter. Somebody texted and said, hey, I used to be Fat Roll and Call Girl Bunny are having a baby. Entertainment news. She came out yesterday. Despite the fact they're getting divorced, they are still having a child together via surrogate.
0: Oh. I don't think I...
1: You don't believe it?
0: I probably don't buy that. No.
1: You don't?
0: No. Seems like a good way for her to, you know...
1: She shared that they are ending their marriage amicably and plan to raise their child as a united family.
0: And have another... Or are they just, obviously, they're going to raise the child they already have together. That makes sense.
1: Do they have kids together?
0: Maybe? I don't know.
1: It says right here, Bunny XO is breaking the silence following news that she and Jelly Roll are getting divorced and revealed that they are still having a baby together.
0: So they already have one in the oven.
1: That's what it sounds like.
0: Okay. All right.
1: Hey, how old do you think she is?
0: Boy, is this in regular years or high-end escort years?
1: She's older than he is.
0: They always throw in high-end escort every time they talk about her previous
1: profession.
0: Well, you
1: don't want to write low-end escort.
0: Streetwalker? No. High-end. High-end.
1: Just using the word escort implies to me high-end, because if you're not high-end escort, you're a prostitute.
0: Yeah, you're just a hooker. All right.
1: She is 46 years old.

0: Get out of here.
1: He's 41.
0: Are you serious?
1: Uh-huh.
0: Oh. Wow. All right. I thought they were both in their 20s.
1: No, I think they're using a surrogate because they have to. You know, right. She's making some
0: I know they both
1: fine
0: look,
1: soup, I guess.
0: I know they both look tired and worn down, but I thought that was just because of their previous lifestyles. I had no idea they were in their 40s.
1: Yeah, she's creeping around to 50.
0: Yeah, good on them, man. The Spider-Man bucket has been revealed.
1: Really good on them.
0: Well, I mean, it's the only compliment I could really pay. I'm like, hey, you know, they held up well. Between the meth and the drug dealing and the prison and the prostitution, I guess. I mean, they look like they haven't been through all of that.
1: The best thing I ever heard about Jelly Rolls when Jason one day said he looks like he smells like Burger King.
0: Flame broiled.
1: You guys, they don't have any kids together. The kids they have now are his kids from a previous relationship.
0: Oh, okay. All right.
1: I heard, you know what? My wife tipped me off of this too last night. I know you got Spider-Man news, but my wife...
0: Spider-Man news isn't hey, Jelly Roll news. Well, we'll take the Jelly Roll news.
1: While we were laying in bed, I said something about Jelly Roll, and my wife goes, you know what I heard I read today?
0: Well, that'll turn a woman off quick.
1: Well, hey, but this text is exactly what my wife said. I heard they were getting a divorce because he is being sued, and he's going to transfer his assets he wants to protect for the lawsuit to her and so she could promote her podcast.
0: Yeah, remember, again, always, it is the music business. Image is everything.
1: You guys, I just saw a video of Jelly Roll in concert saying the internet's lying. They're all good, says Working Man Ron. You know what it is? You know what? It's hilarious to me.
0: Why isn't anything real anymore?
1: How did we all get sucked into this?
0: Nothing was ever real, right? It's the entertainment business. It's always been a ruse. I don't even care about the Spider-Man thing. If you're going to go see Rush in Cleveland later on this year, be on the lookout. They're filming another concert movie. How is Amy Mann tied in with Rush? Amy Mann from Till Tuesday. Amy Mann, who just joined Rush for the first four nights of their 50-something tour.
1: My first guess would be maybe she dated one of the guys, but also I can't imagine any of those guys that were ever in Rush being with a woman, so I don't know.
0: I can't either.
1: If you told me Geddy Lee had kids, I'm like, get out of here. Really?
0: Geddy out of here.
1: Do you know how weird it is to be a world-famous rock band that's been going on for 50 years, and you seem like the most unsexy thing?
0: In that documentary, what was that Rush documentary called? Behind the Lighted Stage or whatever?
1: Yeah.
0: They have a great sense of humor about it, but when they go into the bit, when they start talking about when Rush was brand new and they were opening for Kiss and they were touring with Kiss, and the amount of girls that were lined up outside of the hotel room door of Gene Simmons and Paul Stanley, and how many women were there, and how they couldn't get any of them. And they just said it was just three dudes sitting in a hotel room together. It is the funniest part of that documentary. They have a great sense of humor about it.
1: I think this guy might be right. You guys, the Jelly Roll saga, that's this summer's Gypsy Rose. Well, maybe.
0: Yeah, we'll stick to it. We don't have a problem with that. All right, there's your entertainment news for a Friday that already feels like a Friday. Let's get through this.
1: My wife was listening to her podcast last night addressing the divorce. They're still going to try IVF together, even after the divorce.
0: Yeah, see, that seems like a bad idea. I don't know anything about divorce. I've never been through one. But it just seems like something like that, when you're, you know, a clean break, like, it doesn't seem like...
1: Unless you're trying to divorce to transfer your assets and protect your stuff. You know, it kind of feels like that these two are both like criminals, and this is the grift. This is what they've chosen to do. They're like, what if we bilk these people out of millions and trick them into thinking that I make music? I feel like we're being scammed.
0: We're always being scammed. Always go into it with that mentality. We are always being scammed. Some people hustle better than others. So if you're not working a scam right now, then you're the one being scammed.
1: Yeah. 888-545-5655.
0: Sports next.
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6: Among our top stories, an Elkhart man is charged after police say he admitted to having sex with a 15-year-old girl.
10: 24-year-old Thomas Yoder faces three counts of sexual misconduct with a minor. Investigators say the relationship came to light during a traffic stop earlier this year. Court documents say Yoder later admitted to detectives that he had sexual intercourse with the girl multiple times. He made his initial court appearance this past Wednesday. Victor Garcia, MNC News.
6: Construction's underway on Microsoft's billion-dollar data center in LaPorte. City leaders and Microsoft officials broke ground this week at the 489-acre site off Boyd Boulevard. The facility will support the company's cloud and artificial intelligence operations. And someone bought a Powerball ticket in Mishawaka and could be holding a big prize. The Hoosier Lottery says a ticket worth $50,000 was sold at the Family Express on Union Street for Wednesday night's drawing. The ticket matched four white ball numbers and the Powerball. I'm John Zimney from Newstalk 95.3, Michiana's news channel.
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1: Yesterday, the World Cup. Czechia and South Africa play to a 1-1 draw. Switzerland houses Bosnia-Herzegovina 4-1. Canada shuts out Qatar 6-0.
0: There was a gruesome injury in that game.
1: Really?
0: If you see it pop up on social media today, don't click on it. Ew, it was bad. Broken leg, broken ankle. It was terrible.
1: Whenever a leg bends the way it's not supposed to, I get my stomach goes. Whoa.
0: The worst part is you hear it.
1: Oh,
0: you don't. It's something. We were watching the game and just you knew that something happened, but from the sound of it, it was a really unnatural sound, and it got your attention quick.
1: Mexico locks up a spot in the knockout round with a one-zip win over South Korea. 3 o'clock Eastern, L'Etats d'Unis. The United States takes the pitch against Australia. Hooray! Then Scotland has Morocco, Brazil has Haiti, and if you're up way late tonight, Turkey and Paraguay get it on. Guardians get a 4-2 win over the Brewers, White Sox over the Yankees 5-1. Cardinals beat the Royals 14-6. 2:20 this afternoon, Cubs host the Blue Jays, Tigers host the White Sox, Reds, Yankees, Guardians at the Astros. Father's Day, Sunday, the Cup is at San Diego at the Naval Base Coronado. And after one day, the U.S. Open, Wyndham Clark is the leader at Shinnecock at 6-under par. At 6-under par, there's your sports.
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0: Welcome to Friday. One more to get through, and we've got ourselves a weekend. Text the show anytime. We'll get into some of those here in just a couple of minutes. We'll get into this most American playlist.
1: You were wondering what that Amy Mann had to do with Rush.
0: Okay. Yeah, sure. Amy Mann from Till Tuesday.
1: She sang the vocals on Time Stand Still for Rush.
0: Oh, okay. Yeah, because she was talking yesterday, and she said that she hoped to join Rush again. She did a couple of the shows earlier, a couple of weeks ago, last week, whenever the Rush tour kicked off. And she said she hopes to join them in Cleveland because they'll be filming the two nights that they're playing in Cleveland for a concert video.
1: Oh, Super T McDee. I broke my wrist playing softball. I laid out to catch the ball in the outfield, made the catch. The force of the catch plus the long grass snapped my wrist back.
0: Blah.
1: I never felt it, but everybody in the stands and the entire field heard it.
0: Blah. Yeah, see, that's you'll pick that up if you do make the mistake of clicking on the Canada injury last night. You'll hear it, and it's really unnatural and unsettling. Here, before we get to this song thing, what were we just talking about? Everybody's out to get us, right? Everything is a scam. Everything is a trick.
1: Mm-hmm.
0: Everybody's trying to squeeze every last dollar out of you. Japan is now looking into what some are calling the ice cream cartel. On Tuesday, Japan's Fair Trade Commission raided six dessert makers suspecting them of teaming up to push prices higher. Price fixing, right? Happens all the time, I betcha. Officials believe senior staff at all the companies were holding meetings and trading emails for years to line up the timing and the size of their price hikes. Now, these price hikes don't seem enormous, but remember, it all adds up, right? Fractions of a penny.
1: Yeah.
0: Many bumps were around 6 cents per item. A couple of the companies rose their prices four times over the past 3 years. The two companies claim that we're taking this seriously. We'll cooperate fully, they say. This is the first time the commission has dug into the ice cream industry in Japan.
1: It's really kind of a funny idea that they're like, hey, we're selling sweet treats.
0: How much ice cream, dollar amount, do you think they sell in Japan? In the last year, they hit a new record. They move about $4 billion worth of ice cream.
1: Jeez.
0: Part of the reason is last year was a hot summer, and it boosted demand. Shoppers told reporters that they want their ice cream to cost less. And there was enough of a pushback and an outcry that now the government has begun investigating the ice cream companies. All right. With America's 250th birthday just a couple of weeks away, a music journalist and author has compiled the 25 most American songs of all time for Esquire magazine. He does say these aren't songs that have the word America, American, USA. These aren't those songs. These are the songs that when you listen to them, they are uniquely American, according to this author. He says this is not a list of the greatest American songs, nor an attempt to survey the best American musicians. Painful as it is, he says names like Hank Williams, Ray Charles, Willie Nelson, James Brown do not appear on the list below. Other giants like Prince and Michael Jackson possess such an otherworldly gift that they seem to stand for something beyond their native country. See, like, I can't imagine someone in Asia listening to these songs. I can't imagine,
1: okay,
0: or like getting into these songs. I can't imagine someone in Europe getting into these songs. These are strictly American jams. They say, the guy says, this is a collection of songs that are distinctly American, addressing protest and leisure, joy and pain, wisdom and stillness, nostalgia and experimentation. Here's what he's got for the 25 most American songs of all time. I don't know, for some reason, there's actually 26 because they have a tie. They don't have these listed numerically. There's no 25.
1: But there's still a
0: there's
1: tie.
0: There's no 10.
1: All right.
0: There's no number one. But the tie is really funny and perfect. Some of these songs, a lot of these, Highway 61 Revisited from Bob Dylan. I don't know anything about that song. Again, I'll confess, I don't know anything about Bob Dylan. I know Timothy Chalamet played him in a movie, and Everybody Must Get Stoned. That's about all I know. And I only know that because the Black Crowes cover it.
1: That's this song.
0: Oh, you want a dollar? You only got 10 or something? Oh, that's not that song. Okay. It's a good road trip song, right?
1: Yeah,
0: I'm guessing.
1: Right.
0: The River from Bruce Springsteen. The 25 most American songs of all time. Surf and Safari from the Beach Boys. I think the Beach Boys are probably only a uniquely American band. Do you think they tour overseas?
1: Nah.
0: Do you think there's a big market for the Beach Boys in Europe? I doubt it. Again, in the same vein, Margaritaville from Jimmy Buffett. Here's the tie. Rock and Roll All Night from Kiss, Blitzkrieg Bop from the Ramones.
1: Ooh.
0: 25 most American songs of all time. Free Fallin' from Tom Petty.
1: All right.
0: Wouldn't it be that, what's the one, she's crazy about Elvis? What song is that? Last Dance with Mary Jane?
1: American Girl.
0: No. The Indiana guy or Indiana girl Indiana guy. I don't know. Is Free Fall of the One crazy about Elvis? I don't know. Again, sometimes all that Tom Petty stuff sounds the same to me.
1: Sometimes. All the time. Let's see.
0: Johnny Depp is in this video. Yeah, this is it. Crazy. Yeah, okay.
1: Loves her mama.
0: Loves America and Jesus, too. All right.
11: Loves her mama. Loves Jesus.
1: I don't like when he says horses.
0: I don't get it.
11: She's a good girl. She's crazy about Elvis. Loves horses.
1: Yeah, see.
11: And her boyfriend, too.
0: Oh, you're just upset because she's a horse girl. Oh, that's why.
1: Hey, I just watched an episode of Untold on Netflix that was all about a shooting that took place at like a horse ranch. But it shows you how crazy horse girls are. Hey, the girl that's in this documentary wound up getting shot. There's a shooting over it, and then it's insane. But this girl is the most insane person you'll ever meet. And all she talks about is horses. And I'm like, yeah, I kept looking at my wife. I'm like, see?
0: Horse girls.
1: See? Insane.
0: 25 most American songs of all time. All right, I'm 100% behind this song. Absolutely. Johnny Be Good from Chuck Berry. I'm sure they meant to put the Judas Priest cover, but there's probably a magazine editor there that said, no, Judas Priest on my watch. But the Judas Priest version, obviously far superior than anything Chuck Berry could ever do. Judas Priest, by the way, never put cameras in the women's bathroom either. Yeah, see this?

0: Chug on that, Chuck Berry.
1: Guys, there was just one of those fatal attraction situations at a large horse show last month. Some girl stabbed two horses because their trainers wouldn't be her friend.
0: What?
1: Says Grill Man Ty.
0: Two horses?
1: Yeah.
0: Wouldn't she stab the trainers? Why? What are the horses? Well, that doesn't seem very fair at all. The 25 most American songs of all time. This Land Is Your Land by Woody Guthrie.
1: Yeah,
0: of course.
1: Right.
0: Yeah, sure. Crossroad Blues from Robert Johnson, right? The blues, that's strictly an American thing. The song rules.
1: The Crossroad Blues.
0: I only know Robert Johnson in covers because everybody covers the guy. This is where he sold his soul. Yeah, how is this not American?
1: Yeah.
0: This is as American as it gets, right? If I Can Dream from Elvis Presley, the 25 most American songs of all time. West End Blues from Louis Armstrong. I didn't know Louis Armstrong had a band. What was his band called?
1: The Armstrong Seven?
0: Louis Armstrong and his Hot Five. Will the Circle Be Unbroken by the Carter Family? That's an old country act, right? Is that like...
1: That's June Carter,
0: yeah,
1: right?
0: Yeah, Johnny Cash's wife's family band, whatever. There must be light. Is this the Elvis song?
1: Yeah. We heard this?
0: I don't know. Got to be birds flying higher in the sky. More blue. If I can dream.

0: I thought Porgy and Bess was like an old radio show. "25 Most American Songs of All Time." Billie Holiday and "Strange Fruit." "Dancing in the Street" by Martha and the Vandellas. Or Vandellas, what were they? Vandals?
1: Oh, yeah.
0: Obviously famously covered by Diamond David Lee Roth and the Mighty Van Halen. 25 Most American Songs of All Time. "Respect" from Aretha Franklin. Absolutely. "You Make Me Feel Mighty Real" by Sylvester. I don't know what that one is either.
1: I think you do.
0: God, this song just it just sweats summertime. I love it.

0: Is this old?
1: Yeah, it's disco era.
0: Oh, okay. All the disco songs, this is the one they went with, huh? All right, we'll take a break after this one, because absolutely, 25 most American songs of all time. Straight out of Compton from NWA.
1: There we go.
0: Absolutely. That's funny. All right, we'll get into the last ones here in just a couple of minutes. 888-545-5655.
1: I think this was used in a Starbucks commercial or something recently.
0: Really?
1: Yeah.
0: I don't think I've ever heard this before. I mean, I guess I could get into it. It's very swingers party-esque.
1: Yeah, it does. Maybe they're about to head to the gayest brunch I've ever been to in my life, or I'm about to just hit the dance floor with a bunch of other grindy, sweaty, hairy people.
0: Something tells me I'm going to have a hard time finding my keys in a big punch bowl the next morning.
1: Yep.
0: I'm like, does everybody here drive a Jeep? I don't know which ones are mine. 888-545-5655. We'll finish off the list next.
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8: All right, 888-545-5655. We're talking about the 25 most American songs of all time. We were talking about Dancing in the Streets with Martha and the Vandals. Somebody said, Jason, rate Diver Down album 1 to 5 stars. No, we're not doing that again. Somebody, what was that, 2 weeks ago? Somebody asked us to put together the Mount Rushmore of Van Halen songs, in our opinion. What was that, 2 weeks ago?
1: Yeah.
8: I was still doing it yesterday afternoon when I was driving around and running some errands. I was still trying to put together that Mount Rushmore. Because I think I settled on, I think I threw out a song so I could put Cabo Wabo on there. I had the title track to 5150. I had Panama. And then I had, I think, Unchained, but then I think I decided that any song off of Fair Warning would be on my Mount Rushmore. Yeah, Center Swing came up while I was driving yesterday, and then it started the whole conversation over again.
1: The texter that suggested it is the same one that wanted to know about the Diver Down. He said, that was me.
8: Hey, it's all. I'm going to go. Obviously, Fair Warning is the best Roth era record by a long shot. And then probably 1984. And then I think, man, I don't know. I love Diver Down. It's the whole record is 33 minutes long, I think.
1: Yeah.
8: It's fast. But the only skippable track is that dumb boom, boom, boom, whatever that dumb intro is to Pretty Woman.
1: Intruder?
8: Yeah. Whatever that dumb thing is. But I don't think there's a skippable track on there. All right. 25 most American songs of all time. We left off with Straight Outta Compton from N.W.A. Absolutely. Without a doubt. Does that song mean anything to anybody in Scotland?
1: Probably not.
8: Ireland? Brazil? Probably not. Mm. As much as I hate to say it, they're right. I Will Always Love You from Whitney Houston. How much more American can you get than covering a Dolly Parton song? Not much. Wide Open Spaces from the Dixie Chicks. I'm glad they took that and not Earl Had to Die. also, by the way, probably uniquely American. But yeah, wide open spaces, right? The girl's leaving her, she's leaving her mom and dad, right?
1: Yeah.
8: She needs wide open spaces. That is a great song.

0: I was in middle school when this movie came out and the song hit. So this was like every week at the middle school dance.
1: Oh, yeah.
0: Without exception.

0: Where do we leave off? Wide Open Spaces from the Dixie Chicks.
1: Yes.
0: Hurt by Johnny Cash.
1: Sure.
0: I'm actually amazed at how many of these are cover songs.
1: It's a great song and a great version, but what a downer, man.
0: Yeah. But, I mean, it is...
1: Like, I don't listen to this song on my own.
0: I don't listen to the Nine Inch Nails version ever. It just sucks the life out of the room. But if you want to talk about, you know, dirty knees and calloused hands,
2: I hurt myself today.
0: Right? Johnny Cash.
2: To see if I still...
0: I mean, he's the poster child for that hard-working American, right? When you picture the image of the hard-working American, you know, old, no 401k, broken body, can't work, has to do barely enough to get by. That's Johnny Cash, man. Physically, he's the physical. I mean, obviously, Johnny Cash died a very rich man.
1: Yes.
2: Try to kill it all away.
0: All right, here's the last two. 25 most American songs of all time. All Right by Kendrick Lamar.
1: I want to guess it's probably peppered with some curse words and unsavory language.
0: And the last one, probably, again, controversial. I think it's a great pick. 25 most American songs of all time. Driver's License from Olivia Rodrigo.
1: Does she swear in there?
0: I don't know.
2: I will let you down.
1: No credence, huh?
0: I say this with absolute American ignorance. I don't know what it's like over there or down there or over there. When you get your driver's license and you have that freedom, like, it doesn't matter if the freedom takes you right to the Hardee's that's 30 minutes away from your house, or if that freedom takes you to drive by your boyfriend's house after, you know, because the driver's license song is about finding the other girl at the house, right?
1: But she does say the F word a couple of times.
0: Yeah, I mean, driver's license isn't so much about a cheating boyfriend. I think it's more about the freedom of having the driver's license and finding things out. Right?
1: I always thought it meant more here because in European countries, everything's smaller. So you're not going to spend 9 hours in a car. You're going to wind up in six different countries. Here, you need a license to get anywhere because everything's so huge.
2: I am still right here.
0: But once you get that freedom of a driver's license, you start learning more about the world because you're driving around your community and outside of your community and learning things. If you just happen to pass your boyfriend's house and there's another girl there, unfortunately...
1: Because they were including protest songs, like Fortunate Son would have been on there probably.
0: I would have guessed so, too.
1: That's a uniquely American jam.
0: I don't know. Wealthy Families Controlling the Country?
1: What?
0: I think that's pretty universal, unfortunately. I'm guessing if you have rich parents anywhere on the planet, you can get out of serving your country. I'm guessing. Yes?
1: Man, you guys, I feel like that list was sleeping on Frank Sinatra. New York, New York, get with the program, guys. This three-day hell guy.
0: What song did... I mean, we can throw our own in there. I'm going to make you... all right. We'll throw our own in. Don't just throw out a song. Give us either or.
1: Would you say, if you had to put a Sinatra song on there, that I Did It My Way would be a better choice than New York?
0: I don't want it to get too obvious. I mean, because that seems obvious, right? You know, the rah-rah, I did it my way. I think everybody does it their way everywhere, I'm betting.
1: But New York only exists here.
0: But, that's where the obvious comes in.
1: Fly Me to the Moon.
0: You know, I Love L.A. from Randy Newman.
1: Short People.
0: Short People as my, I'm absolutely, yeah. Okay, so here's what we'll do.
1: I want to put Short People on every Mount Rushmore. It doesn't matter what the subject is.
0: Okay, because there are uniquely American acts, right? Van Halen is that's an American rock band. Frank Sinatra, that's an American icon. So if you're going to pick one, you have to give us two songs to choose from. Like here's a great example. John Cougar Mellencamp, that's an American act, right? How does John Cougar Mellencamp play overseas? I bet poorly. Okay, so you have to pick between pink houses or Rain on the Scarecrow.
1: Dude, I would have to go Jack and Diane.
0: Oh, God, or Jack and Diane.
1: That's a classic American tale.
0: I don't know.
1: Jason, off the subject real quick. This weekend, I have a few parties to go to. I bought a new set of Hey Dudes. I think they look ridiculous when you're wearing them with socks, but I can't wear Hey Dudes without socks because it feels like the bottom of my foot sticks to the sole. Is it okay to put on no-show socks over the sole of a Hey Dude, or is that just weird?
0: Over the sole? Oh, you mean like the insert? A lot of people will take a no-show sock and put it over the insert. Just wrap it around upside down on the insert. That, yeah, tons of people do that. Yeah, you're fine.
1: Yeah, you guys, Jack and Diane, 1,000%.
0: Well, mostly the line, you know, chili dogs outside the Tasty Freeze. That's you don't get much more American than that, right? Even

0: Jason, I know you're Team Dave and not Team Sammy, but to me, Summer Nights is an all-time American anthem. I think most Van Halen songs are American anthems. Yeah, what about adding Bob Seger to the list? What Seger song would you take?
1: I think it feels like a number. Feels too on the nose.
0: Feel like a number. Well, I don't know, because you got
1: that. Like a rock.
0: What's the one from Rocky Dennis that we laugh at all the time?
1: Where he's Roll Me Away.
0: Yeah, when he's on his motorcycle, right? You know, 60 miles outside Mackinac. You know, riding his motorcycle across the country. I think that would get my vote.
1: You guys should save this for next week's Pump Day, make it an American Pump Day. Oh, we're saving that for 4th of July.
0: Mm-hmm.
1: Oh, well, maybe not. Maybe we'll do it next week. We might have plans during the 4th of July week.
0: I think next week has to be a summer pump day. Next week is summer. Monday is the 22nd, right? That's the first day of summer. So I think next week will be all summer jams. Like this, right? Songs with Summer in the title. Are you guys working on the 4th? I believe the 4th of July is on a Saturday this year. Is it on a Saturday?
1: Yeah.
0: I think it's a Saturday. So the answer to that is definitely no.

0: You guys, what about any song by Kid Rock that didn't make the list? You can't put Kid Rock on the same list that Bob Dylan is also on. I think there's a rule somewhere in the back of like Rolling Stone magazine. You can't do it.
1: Same reason why you don't let a kindergarten...
0: Johnny Cash isn't going to make any list with Kid Rock on it.
1: Same reason why you don't let a kindergartner into college.
0: You guys, no Eagles. Yeah, that's a good point. The Eagles didn't make the list at all.
1: All right, if you got to pick an Eagles jam. Yeah, no.
0: I'm trying to think of something more obvious than
1: Hotel California. I don't want to do Hotel California. I mean, it can't be Life in the Fast Lane. That's not it.
0: What about the old classic? Which a woman?
1: I mean, maybe something like James Dean, Desperado. Ooh, Desperado, I think it'd be a good one. Yeah. Hang on, let me bring up, what are the... Yeah, I'm looking at their greatest hits. I think Desperado might be the way to go. Raven hair and ruby lips. Yeah, Life in the Fast Lane, already gone.

0: Not the Eagles, man. Not the Eagles.
1: That movie ruined the Eagles for me.
0: All right, 888-545-5655.
1: Because my entire life, the Eagles have always been a band that I'll never be able to afford to see. I'd like to go see them. You know, I've seen videos of them in concert. But even as a kid, the Eagles were like the most expensive concert ticket in America. Even when back then, concert tickets weren't thousands of dollars. They were still like $1,000 to go see the Eagles.
0: When I was a kid, when I saw somebody in an Eagles concert shirt, I would think, that person is rich.
1: Yep. Even the Rolling Stones were more affordable than going to see the Eagles. You're like, whoa, the Eagles.
0: Yeah.
1: I think that Hell Freezes Over was like the biggest ticket in America for years.
0: Yeah, my only hang up with the Eagles, and you know, we talk about those artists that you get comfortable with the older that you get, and I'm not completely comfortable with the Eagles because that was my parents' music. Again, I have this hold up against my parents' music. That was theirs. I always wanted my own music, so I don't really get into anything that my parents beat me over the head with the exception of a couple of artists like Jimmy Buffett and stuff like that. It's just ingrained in me. But the Eagles should also carry the same weight. I cannot get into most of the Eagles stuff. Do I appreciate how talented they are? I don't think you're going to find a more talented band ever than the Eagles.
1: I know you guys are busy running a show and whatnot, but I do need an update on the Jelly Roll Bunny divorce. You guys are slacking on the reporting. We did a whole breakdown about an hour ago, but about 9:30, we'll revisit it.
0: You better start getting up a little bit early and joining the show earlier.
1: That news, because it's so important, happens first thing.
0: Yep.
1: We don't wait until the 7 or 8 o'clock hour.
0: You may be disappointed in us, but not as disappointed as we are in you for not joining the show earlier.
1: I mean, we're disappointed at us, too.
0: What is it? What is it, like 7:37? The day's half over? Come on.
1: Where have you been?
0: Layabout? You're just a layabout. Get up earlier and become a part of the show. 888-545.
1: We even had a guy whose wife listened to her latest episode of the podcast and reported back to us with additional information.
0: Mm-hmm. Hey, Mutter Jeff says, hey, yeah, my wife listened to her podcast. That would be Bunny XO's podcast yesterday. And he says unnecessarily, at full volume, I heard her shut down the rumors, but I tried to block it out. I don't know what any of that means, Jeff. All right, 888-545-5655. Greatest American bands. We'll go ahead and seg over to that next.
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0: Congratulations to today's real rocker of the day. It's Natalie Shorb from Bristol.
1: Natalie grew up listening to The Bear with her family, still listens every day because she loves all the talk, works as both a CNA and direct support professional. 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She's building her own house, restoring a 1995 Jeep Wrangler. Who is this woman? Metallica, Black Sabbath, Papa Roach, Cedar Corn, Disturbed among her favorites.
0: Well, that woman is Natalie Shorb from Bristol. She is today's Real Rocker of the Day, number 246. You could be Monday's Real Rocker of the Day. It'll probably be the bright spot of, the only bright spot of most of our Mondays.
1: Mm-hmm.
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0: All right, 888-545-5655. Welcome to Friday. We made it this far. We were talking about Esquire magazine had the 25 most American songs of all time, songs that are just uniquely American. Margaritaville from Jimmy Buffett, Surf and Safari from the Beach Boys, The River from Bruce Springsteen, Crossroad Blues from Robert Johnson, Straight Outta Compton from N.W.A., Wide Open Spaces from the Dixie Chicks, Driver's License from Olivia Rodrigo. And then somehow that has kind of sagged over to what are the uniquely American bands? I think we use Van Halen as the first example. Knowing a lot about Van Halen's history, I know that they never did well overseas when it came to touring and stuff. They didn't tour overseas very often because the foreign audience didn't really get Van Halen. They didn't get it. It's a unique American experience. A lot of people are texting in the Eagles, that laid-back Southern California, right? Somebody also said, talking about the Eagles, we are trying to figure out what's the most American Eagles song, and we don't want to do Hotel California because that seems too obvious. We want to put more thought into it. Somebody said Eat Over It by the Eagles. I think that song's called Get Over It, and I think that might be my favorite Eagles song. That's a fun song. That's when they did that Hell Freezes Over thing. They did a song, and I think that's it. I think it's a Don Henley jam, but it picks up, and it's actually fun. That's, I think he says, I want to find your inner child and kick its little ass. There's a great line in there somewhere. Yeah, this is like a Rockin' Eagles song. Uniquely American bands, what about ZZ Top? Absolutely, I think, right?
2: What about Poison?
0: All the hair bands, I think. I think every hair band.
2: But if you had to pick one, like, they're not my favorite, but I would absolutely say that they're representative of an entire genre.
0: Yeah.

0: Day. Bullet Boys. I don't think the Bullet Boys are going to make the list. You guys, they didn't play this song at the Sphere in Vegas.
1: Yeah, I don't know. Hey, when you line up all the Eagles hits, I think this is so far down on the list as far as the songs that people are clamoring for. Even though this is a great song, I totally get why they didn't play it. You have about 42 other Eagles songs that were bigger than this.
0: Oh, man. Remember that turd they did, The Best of My Love?
1: In my opinion, there's a lot of terrible Eagles songs. I know they're great, well-written songs, but they don't do anything for me.
0: They have a total of 18 top 40 hits on the pop music charts. They only had 7 studio albums.
1: Yeah, when we talk about great rock and roll documentaries, that Eagle one is unbelievable. What was that? It was an HBO?
0: Yeah.
1: Oh, man, it was so good. And that's what's crazy, because you watch it, you watch it, and you're just in awe of how much talent is in this band. But then when you try to get into them on your own without the documentary standing behind it, you're just listening to the songs. I'm like, these songs don't do anything for me. Nothing. Yeah, somebody says, what about NWA? That's very American. Yeah, they had Straight Outta Compton on the list. Lynyrd Skynyrd. Absolutely. Absolutely. Yeah.
0: I got to remember, though, that these have to be bands that are big to America, not just big to us.
1: Right. How do you think Lynyrd Skynyrd did overseas? I'm
0: poorly.
1: Betting poorly.

0: Yeah. Very poorly, right?
1: I don't think there was a lot of market for any of that Southern rock that, you know, you and I hold in such high regard.
0: He says, what about Primus? Okay, we're not, that's not even a part of the conversation.
1: God,
0: this,
1: no.
0: Hey, this is a grown-up conversation here.
1: Hey, in this room, we don't love Primus that much.
0: All right, 888-545-5655.
1: REO Speedwagon was American big.
0: REO is funny because were they as big nationally? I think they were. Or was that more like a Midwest thing? Because I just know that because REO Speedwagon is from where I grew up, and they were always a big deal.
1: Like that.
0: I don't know if they were like a regionally huge and like nationally pretty good. Because in my entire life, REO Speedwagon was like the big band.
1: Well, like growing up in Michigan, you always just assume that Bob Seger is, you know, everybody's Uncle Bob. But then you find out that there are pockets of the U.S. where they know a couple of songs, but that's about it.
0: Right. Yeah, it's weird. Yeah, somebody says Molly Hatchet. No, you got to go Lynyrd Skynyrd 10 out of 10 times over Molly Hatchet. Even though I probably enjoy Molly Hatchet more, that's... Does Kiss make the American list? No.
1: They had one song, though.
0: Who?
1: Kiss.
0: What do you mean one song?
1: On that Best American Songs Ever. It was.
0: They had Rock and Roll All Night, yeah. But that was songs. That wasn't band. I mean, Kiss is huge internationally, right? I mean, they're huge internationally. At one point in time, they had... they held the Guinness World Record for the largest audience ever. I think it was 1 million people at the time, and that was in Rio de Janeiro. So they're big everywhere.
1: What about Boston? They weren't so much a band as they were one dude. But I also like the music was there, but like, as far as like
0: does Boston have enough of a record? Do they have enough of a catalog?
1: They only have what, three albums? Three or four?
0: Well, they have three that counted, and then there was a smattering of other Boston records after that.
1: Yeah.
0: But I don't think that third one even counts all that much.
1: Blackstone Cherry, Drum Left, Play Along, man. I mean, these got to be big, big bands to everybody.
0: Right. See, there you go. Beach Boys. Yes. Absolutely. Right? Jimmy Buffett. Yes. Right. All right. 888-545-5655. Somebody says, what about Rush? Canadian.
1: No!
0: Somebody else suggesting the CCR like you did. Yeah, I don't know. See, some of those bands are before our time. We don't know how they did everywhere else.
1: But I got to assume just because of the way their music is used in everything and how many hits they had.
0: Mm-hmm. I'll never get over how cheesy and how fun this song is.
1: I know.
0: What I love big dumb anthems, and this is probably what I'm Rock and Roll All Night, Nothing But a Good Time. I love the big dumb anthem, and this is absolutely probably on my Mount Rushmore.
1: I think this is why I gravitate to any song where the chorus is sung by a bunch of people.
0: What do they call those, gang vocals?
1: Yeah,
0: my favorite.
1: Yep.
0: All right, 888-545-5655. We'll get back into some of those after the top of the hour. Sports next.
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17: Among our top stories, a new Paris woman faces charges after police say she intentionally struck her boyfriend with her pickup truck.
18: 34-year-old Tara Shell is charged with domestic battery with a deadly weapon and leaving the scene of an injury crash. Investigators say the couple had been drinking before an argument last September. The victim told deputies Shell backed into a garage, then crashed into him before driving away. Shell's initial court hearing is set for June 23rd. Victor Garcia, MNC News.
17: A Goshen man facing a felony charge after police say he assaulted a child at Goshen Little League Baseball Complex. Police say 42-year-old Ronald Baumgartner grabbed the child by the throat and pushed him against a vehicle and pulled them by the wrist while family members looked on in the parking lot. It happened on Sunday afternoon. Baumgartner's now charged with domestic battery on a child under the age of 14. And a LaPorte man's recovering after he was rescued from a house fire. Chris recalled to a home on K Street yesterday. The man suffered burn injuries and was later airlifted to the hospital. Investigators have not yet determined what sparked the blaze. I'm John Simney from News Talk 95.3, Michiana's News Channel.
16: JLNK Sports.
1: Yesterday, the World Cup, Czechia, South Africa played a 1-1 draw. Switzerland beats the brakes off of Bosnia-Herzegovina 4-1. Canada shuts out Qatar 6-0. And Mexico locks up a spot in the knockout round with a 1-0 win over South Korea. 3 o'clock Eastern, the U.S. takes the pitch. We face Australia, Scotland has Morocco, Brazil has Haiti, and if you're burning the midnight oil tonight, Turkey has Paraguay sometime around 11 o'clock or midnight. Guardians get a 4-2 win over the Brewers, White Sox over the Yankees 5-1, the Cardinals beat the Royals 14-6, 2:20 this afternoon, Cubs host the Blue Jays, Tigers host the White Sox, Reds, Yankees, Guardians, Stros. Don't forget Father's Day, you want to sit back and chill, watch some NASCAR, the Cup is going to be at San Diego at the Naval Base Coronado. And after day one, the U.S. Open, Wyndham Clark is the leader at Shinnecock at -6. Really got to move that.
0: Is there a richer name than Wyndham?
1: No.
0: Winchester? Wyndham?
1: Wyndham Clark has to be the fanciest name on the PGA Tour, right?
0: Absolutely, I think.
19: Hello, my name is Wyndham Clark.
1: That guy hasn't. Hey, I guarantee you he's never been inside a public school.
0: Can you visualize a Wyndham driving a Grand Prix?
1: No.
19: Wyndham.
0: Can you picture a Wyndham driving a Hyundai?
1: Mm-mm.
0: No. All right, 888-545-5655.
16: Jason Lee and Kluck Show.
0: All right, a couple more texts and then we'll be done with the conversation. Most American songs and most American bands. You have to be uniquely American. Somebody says, and I'm with you, I would put it on the list. Only if we put together our own dumb list, this would be on it. The Lumberjack from Jackal.
1: Oh, yeah.
0: Absolutely.
1: Hey, you know,
0: that's American ingenuity right there. What should we do with this chainsaw?
1: Let's make it our thing.
0: You ever thought about soloing? Not until you mentioned it.
1: Somebody does bring up, wouldn't you put the Grateful Dead on the list of the most American bands as like a uniquely American band?
0: Well, I think so, because they inspired that entire genre is called what? Americana. Americana is, right? They would be considered to be like an Americana band, right?
1: I would think so.
0: Yeah. Okay. Yeah.
1: You guys.
0: Hey, I don't have a problem with the Grateful Dead being on uniquely American bands. Absolutely.
1: Yeah, I don't care for the music, but I would not ever say that this isn't an American institution.
0: No. Yeah, you got to give the credit where it's due. Bruce Springsteen would be American. Yes, you are correct. Springsteen definitely there. I don't know what he does overseas.

0: Hi, here you go. Hey, positive text in the past week. I got approved for a house, got a raise, and I was made the real rocker of the radio station. Just needed someone to hear how good my week has been. All right, good, man. Good for you. Now, unfortunately, since you've been approved to buy a house, now you have to do the legwork of going to find a house. You should probably take the day off and get started. Somebody said, yeah, we need Skinner and Petty on the list. Yeah.
1: Petty made the list, but as far as an American musical institution, if you had to pick between Tom Petty or the Eagles, you got to pick the Eagles, right?
0: Man, that's hard.
1: We have more of an affinity for the music of Tom Petty, but
0: I love getting the Would You Rathers. Those are my favorites. You can throw out whoever you like, but if you give us a Would You Rather, who belongs on the list? One has to go. I love those conversations. But the Tom Petty body of work is so much bigger than the Eagles. Does he have as many hits as the Eagles?
1: The Eagles released 30 singles.
0: Okay.
1: Tom Petty had a lot more music.
0: Yeah.
1: All right, singles. He had, let's see, 1, 2, 3, 4, 5, 6, 7, 8, 9, 10, 11, 12, 13, 14, 15, 16, 17, 18, 19. Wow. All right, so he actually had, it looks like, more released singles than the Eagles.
0: Right. It seems weird to say that Tom Petty may have been bigger than the Eagles. It's hard to say because I think he has the lasting impact that the Eagles have. They have the same lasting impact. Has Tom Petty inspired as many people as the Eagles did?
1: Probably not.
0: I mean, you got to look at, you know, who was the originator and who, you know, got into the game at halftime. Yeah, I don't know. I don't have a great answer for that. I'm always inclined to say the Eagles because, in my opinion, they were the originators, right? They were that Southern California vibe, that Southern California sound. That was the Eagles.
1: I mean, he had a lot of platinum albums.
0: Boy, howdy.
1: Damn the Torpedoes and Hard Promises, those were back-to-back platinum. And then he popped back in with Southern Accents. That was another platinum album. Into the Great Wide Open was another one.
0: Hey, remember we were laughing in the 7 o'clock hour about that dumb text from 2 weeks ago about the Mount Rushmore of Van Halen songs and how 2 weeks later it's still in my head because I was still thinking about it yesterday while I was running errands. This might be the same thing. I'll be thinking about this way longer than I should. All right, 888-545-5655.
2: I get 6 minutes of talk time every hour. What do you care how I spend it?
3: Live from Storage Room B, this is the Cluck Index.
0: What is it not doing?
1: I'm picking up all the music in the background.
0: Let's get rid of those. How about that?
1: Good. All right. Friday, here we go. Here are 10 things that fill up your news feed as we get off into a payday rock and roll weekend. Number 10, with all the news of the reflecting pool turning green and the paint peeling off this week, I'd like to remind you, it's still not anywhere in the top 5, or it's on the Mount Rushmore of pools. That would be Drowning Pool's 2001 masterpiece Sinner. Still hits. No paint peeling off, and it's not green. Number 9, a survey of fathers reveals ahead of Father's Day that 89% of dads believe that fatherhood is built on small moments rather than major milestones. It does make me wistful this time of year. I wish my dad was alive today so I could just disappoint him one last time. Just once more. Number 8, the Federal Reserve left interest rates unchanged Wednesday, maintaining the benchmark range at 3.5% amid the highest inflation in 3 years. Sorry, hot dogs on my grill. Looks like you're going to be a mix of pork and chicken this whole summer. Well, I remember the taste of beef hot dogs. Number 7, this was big show news earlier this week. Jersey Mike's ended Chick-fil-A's 11-year reign atop the American Customer Satisfaction Index. Hardee's did top a list this week of fast food restaurants that still somehow exist. I don't know any. Have you ever seen a Hardee's bag in anybody's car?
0: No.
1: I've never even seen Hardee's litter. That's how you know a fast food chain is not popular. You don't even see the wrappers thrown anywhere.
0: Do you find the occasional Hardee's cup in your front yard when you're mowing?
1: No.
0: I sure don't.
1: No. Number six, a Pew Research Center survey of U.S. adults shows that roughly half of us now use AI chatbots weekly, up significantly from summer 2 years ago. That number will likely climb a small percentage higher if it ever gets good at writing morning show index jokes. Every so often, I'll see if ChatGPT can write a morning show joke, and it starts them almost all the same way. Did you ever notice? I'm like, this is terrible. Number five, a new survey reveals that almost half of Americans view 2026 as a nostalgia-focused year, with younger generations actually leading the trend in nostalgia. Are we talking like VCRs and NES-type nostalgia, or like when I can see my ribs and abs-type nostalgia? I do miss those days. Number four this morning, 3 in 5 Americans maintain hidden snack stashes somewhere in their homes. Girl, in this house, I am the snack, he said to an unamused wife while working on this last night after dinner. Number three, White Castle has launched the new Garlic Parm Chicken Slider as a limited-time summer offering between now and August 23rd. So I guess you just need to pick the 14-day stretch you can't go into a public pool, and she's all yours. Number two, a new study finds that sitting too little may be just as bad for your health as sitting too much. Why don't you guys just figure out what I need to do? Just tell me. Not too much, not too little. What is just right? And number one, Father's Day is this Sunday. You still have time to maybe get Dad what he really wants. You and the other siblings maybe chip in and get a job, move out, and quit asking him for money. There's your index.
0: We were having dinner last night and with all three of my daughters and my daughter's husband. They all came over for dinner last night because my wife was gone. I said, all right, well, who wants dinner? And everybody showed up. And I said, what are my oldest daughter was saying, all right, what are we doing for Father's Day? So we were tossing around some ideas. And then I looked at the other two. I said, who's working on Father's Day? And both of my youngest daughters said, I have to work. I have to work, too. And I said, that's the greatest gift you can give Dad right
1: you
0: there.
1: You got a job. Right job. There. So what kind of plans did you come up with? What are you doing?
0: Nothing, because I got excited because two of them were working. I was like, get out there and earn. Go earn. Speaking of Dad, we started this yesterday and then got sidetracked goofing around. Where do we learn about money from, Mom or Dad?
1: Dad.
0: Nearly half of all Americans say their father was the primary person who taught them the importance of working hard and earning money. Again, even if you have to work on Father's Day, I'm cool with that. 70% say they still follow at least some financial lessons that their parents taught them growing up. You and I figured out, yeah, that's how we got sidetracked because we realized how little our fathers had taught us about money. 17% of respondents say that their father was the greatest influence on how they think about money. 30% say both parents influenced them equally. 31% credit mom as the biggest influence. I mean, who is more likely to talk about money, mom or dad? Mom, absolutely, right? So I guess if you're learning anything, obviously you have to talk about it. And if dad wasn't going to talk about it, it's difficult to learn anything. People say their dad, what did dad teach you? Investing, number one answer. Financial independence is the ultimate goal, second biggest answer. Planning for the future, again, investing. Avoiding and managing debt. Mom is credited with teaching money management skills. Saving money. Living within your means. Learning the difference between wants and needs.
1: What?
0: I hated hearing that when I was a kid. And I hate myself for saying that to my kids. Is this a want or a need? I'm like, it's a need. They're like, the new Quiet Riot record is not... That's
1: it,
0: not a need.
1: Most certainly is a need.
0: I'm like, I don't think you understand my needs. I don't think you know your son at all.
1: Mm-hmm.
0: And now I catch myself doing that with my daughter sometimes. I'm like, is that a want or a need? They're like, it's absolutely a need. I said, no.
1: I need to go out for beers tonight. Mm-hmm. It's Friday. Mm-hmm. You guys, I've never seen a Hardee's wrapper in a car, but I usually see people walking with the bag.
0: They got a bag of Hardee's in one hand and an empty gas can in the other. They're like, well, I ran out of gas again.
1: how's life going? It's Hardee out there. Drumlove does say that he can buy Hardee's with EBT and food stamps. That's pretty exciting, right?
0: I don't know. I don't know where you find a Hardee's. The whole conversation is kind of over my head because I can't remember the last time I saw a Hardee's.
1: There's a Hardee's not too far from my house, and I went one time after it opened, and I realized they had a pork chop sandwich for breakfast.
0: What?
1: Yeah, so I ordered
0: Get
1: that.
0: Out of
1: I
0: here.
1: Ordered that, but that was like that was years ago. That's the last. I go by that Hardee's all the time. I never see anybody there.
0: That sounds wonderful.
1: Sometimes
0: did I have gravy on it?
1: Yeah, white gravy.
0: Maybe there needs to be more Hardee's. Maybe that's the problem. There just aren't enough of them around for us to get accustomed to it.
1: You guys don't see Hardee's trash because it isn't for the pores.
0: Oh, it's not expensive, is it? How much was your pork chop sandwich?
1: I don't remember.
0: Isn't that a ZZ Top song?
1: That was in the before time, before COVID, when things were normally priced. Hardee's is a staple for truckers. Almost every Love's fuel station has a Hardee's attached. I am Batman 574.
0: All right. Yeah, somebody says Hardee's in the 90s had the best fried chicken. You are correct. I do remember that. There was a Hardee's in the small town that I grew up in. And I remember that 90s, the fried chicken introduction was a big deal. Because our Hardee's was right next door to our KFC.
1: There is no more pork chop breakfast at Hardee's. Oh, they've fallen off.
0: Look at that. See? You tease us with something big like that, and then all of a sudden you close the drapes. And there's nothing for us to see anymore.
1: Drumlove does fire back. It is for the pores, bro. We can use EBT, you nerd. I just said that.
0: Okay.
1: Did you guys ever try the peach cobbler with ice cream at Hardee's?
0: No, I'm sorry. My entire mind right now is can just completely run with a pork chop sandwich with white gravy for breakfast. Was it on a biscuit?
1: Sourdough.
0: Or a bun?
1: Sourdough.
0: Holy smokes. That sounds wonderful. All right, Monday is the first day of summer.
1: I mean, it looks like their menu looks fine. They have a home-style loaded breakfast burrito that looks pretty good. A super sausage brioche combo. It's a sausage breakfast sandwich with egg, two patties of sausage on a brioche bun. But nothing on this. They don't have like a thing to bring you in. Like they need like a Whopper of their own. They don't have one.
0: All right, this guy wants a. We'll talk about summer vacation here in just a second. Apparently 2026, according to half of all Americans, is the year of nostalgia when it comes to travel. We'll find out what that's all about. Some dude's upset with our Grateful Dead stuff a minute ago. We said the Grateful Dead, absolutely, uniquely American band, right?
1: Yeah.
0: Hey, you guys were playing Grateful Dead earlier. If you were playing, a mediocre song. What were we playing, Truckin'?
1: Mm-hmm.
0: That's like iconic, right? You got to play one.
1: They didn't have a lot of radio singles. It was like Casey Jones, Truckin', Touch of Grey, and I think that was it.
0: Oh, Hell in a Bucket. You guys got to play one of their gritty songs, like New Minglewood Blues. It starts out with, I was born in a desert, raised in a lion's cage. His number one occupation, stealing women from their man. I didn't know that the Grateful Dead ever got gritty.
1: The New Minglewood Blues.

0: I always feel like because of the era of this music, like, the Grateful Dead have always maybe like, if pubes started a band, this is what they would sound like.
1: Right. Like, if you want to join this band, the first thing you have to do is throw your Lady Bic in the garbage.
0: Yeah.
1: And is it gone? Yeah. All right. Welcome mm-hmm. to the Grateful Dead. All right, I will say that this is already is better than trucking and anything else.
0: Now, please tell me in concert they stretch this out to be 38 minutes.
1: What happens if you go see a band like that and you don't like the song? Because there's always, you know, yeah, there's always songs you don't like from your favorite bands, and they start in on one of the songs that you hate.
0: Like George Clinton and Parliament Funkadelic were at Woodstock 99. This is the first time I ever saw a jam band do its thing. And I'm pretty sure their set was just one song.
1: Like
0: it was cool, and then it was not cool. But by the end of it, you're like, okay, that's cool. And then the song's over, and they leave the stage. And I was like, well, it's just the one thing?
1: Now, example that I can use is I'll Wait from Van Halen, in my opinion, is one of the lousiest songs not only Van Halen ever wrote. It was the worst song Van Halen ever wrote. I think it's one of the lousiest songs ever. And if I went to see Van Halen and they're like, yeah, let's extend this jam, and they played I'll Wait for 17 or 18 minutes, I don't think I could. I'll be honest with you. I wouldn't go back.
0: I wouldn't go to the next city. Guys, I had Hardee's Frisco Burger last night. It was wonderful.
1: All right. You guys might be making some headway there. All right. We'll find out what a nostalgic vacation is next.
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1: AC/DC is coming to town. Notre Dame Stadium, Friday night, September 4th. 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Morgan Reed has keywords at 11 and 1, and then Drew Cage in the afternoon, 3 and 5. 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Weather-wise, things are pretty all right. A very calm, mild weekend. We're not going to have any thunderstorms knocking things down. But we're also not looking at any summertime temperatures either. Sunshine 74 today, sunshine 77 tomorrow. Sunny for most of your Father's Day holiday, and then some rain in the afternoon, 73.
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1: All right, 888-545-5655. Welcome to Friday. One more to get through, and we've got ourselves a weekend. Oh, my goodness, I should call it. I'm sorry, I misspoke. We get into a holiday weekend. Father's Day is Sunday. Mm-hmm. Don't forget. Again, Father's Day is Sunday. Single moms, stay in your lane.
0: This ain't about you. You don't get two.
1: Half of Americans think that 2026 will be the year of nostalgia. What does that mean? Well, when it comes to traveling, they say 2026 is the new 2016. Young people are embracing it. Half of all Americans believe that this is a year of nostalgia. That jumps to 61% of Gen Z kids and 54% of millennials are leading the trend. Have you found yourself longing for the past, feeling sentimental about the old days? Yeah, I think most of us do most of the time, right? Especially during tough times. Why? I remember when this only cost $2. Turns out nostalgia is also influencing our travel plans, too.
0: Oh, so I can't wait to go home and tell my wife we're going to have a vacation driving around in the back seat of a station wagon in Michigan's Upper Peninsula where my parents chain smoke.
1: Well, that's the good news is you get to start chain smoking again.
0: Ooh.
1: See? All of a sudden. You have to go buy a new minivan.
0: Always go to look at properties and cabins that we never bought.
1: Don't say stuff like that. It makes it sad.
0: No, my dad and my grandpa, like their favorite thing to do together was to drive around the UP and just look at properties because they were going to buy one day. And unfortunately, my grandpa passed before that happened. But I can't tell you how many bug-infested like campsites. I'm like, ugh, boy.
1: You're going to buy this, or are they going to pay you to take it?
0: Yeah.
1: When it comes to nostalgic vacations, we want to go the trip's destination, number one answer, followed by we like to do things we like to do as kids. And apparently, we feel nostalgic about who we're traveling with. That means you have to take your mom on vacation this summer and your mother-in-law.
0: Begging your pardon?
1: You and, what do you guys call them, the moms? You and your wife have to take the moms with you on vacation. It'll be just like the olden days. Hey, that's where the chain smoking comes in.
0: My mother-in-law is coming with us on our vacation because we're going out to meet up with my sister-in-law and her family.
1: Well, that's fun.
0: For what I hope will be a bunch of 5-6 days of fun.
1: I can't even look at your face right now.
0: Hey, look at my face. Look at my big dumb face. Look at the expression.
1: Okay. At least you're not going to visit family. All right?
0: We're meeting up with family and going somewhere.
1: But you get to help set rules. When you go visit family, like when you would have to go to Arizona, they dictated what you were going to do, right? You had to acclimate yourself to their everyday life. We talked about this, and I told you to stop going, and you did. But at least now that everybody's meeting up in a strange place, everybody has input, right? Like, if you want to do something, like if you want to get up and go walk around, you can, right? You're not staying at somebody's house in the suburbs.
0: No,
1: or if you want to go walk around the neighborhood, lame. You're going to stay in the city, right? So if you want to get up in the morning and go do something, you can go do something, right?
0: Yeah.
1: Okay, good. Airbnb or hotel?
0: Airbnbs.
1: Okay, all right. Own room?
0: Yes.
1: Okay, all right, all right.
0: I mean, no, I got to share with my wife.
1: Well.
0: So I wish.
1: It's a trip, not a vacation. Summer is the peak for nostalgia trips. 49% of those of us taking one do it during the summer. When asked what you're most nostalgic for, it looks like more or less you want to go back to what you did on vacation 15 years ago on average. Like if you're a Gen Z, you want to go back to 2012, millennials, 2006. Gen X would like to redo 1996.
0: Back when I was too poor to take a vacation?
1: Yeah.
0: Well, I took a week off when Grand Theft Auto San Andreas came out.
1: Yeah, I'm trying to think. Where did I go on vacation? They said Gen X, which is what I am, back in 1996. Boomers want to go all the way back to 1985. Whatever trip they took in the year 1985, that's what they want to do.
0: Well, so you want to smoke inside of a Pizza Hut?
1: Yeah. Yeah. Why is everybody pining for the past? People say the nostalgia.
0: Because the present is not too fantastic?
1: No, it brings them back to a happier time, gives them a sense of comfort. I mean, if you could retake one childhood vacation, for just not because it was exciting, but because that's what it... That's just what your childhood felt like would be what? Like driving around the UP?
0: Yeah.
1: Like with me, it would be going to Minnesota, upper Minnesota, and going fishing for the week because that's what we did every year.
0: It was always awesome when we'd stay at a motel that had the swimming pool in the parking lot. I still, when I see those, you're driving on a road trip, you're like, dude, there it is, man.
1: Dad,
0: you can't pick a motel without a swimming pool. And then you pull in and there's a big parking lot. There's a pool in the middle of it. You're like, there it is. That's where we're staying the night. And the pool was always ice cold.
1: Do families today still do that? Or do parents, if there's a swimming pool at a motel parking lot, are they like, do not get into that syphilis soup, please?
0: There was a while back in, I don't know, like 15 years ago where you drive around the UP and all those places, because tourism's down obviously up there, were for sale for like house prices. Like for $200,000, you could get a motel with the swimming pool in the parking lot, and it was all yours.
1: That's the sexiest thing I've ever heard.
0: Dude, so great.
1: Yeah, I can't recall the last time I drove by a motel or a hotel or whatever that had a swimming pool outside and there were people in it. But when you were a kid, kids, I don't think you understand how important it was to get a stay at a place that had a hotel, a pool outside.
0: It was, I mean, if you stayed at a hotel or a motel that didn't have a pool, it was the pits, because you knew that somewhere down the street there was a pool and people were swimming in it.
1: Isn't it weird that was the best part of the trip?
0: Yeah.
1: Was swimming in the hotel pool?
0: Yeah.
1: Wow. Obviously, going back to the past helps us with our mental health, according to 35% of Americans. It connects us with our family, strengthens bonds with loved ones. Yeah, 30% of Americans polled said that a nostalgic vacation helps us deal with our overall wellness. Most of us are into it because it's a great escape, and we found comfort in things that are too much is happening in the world right now, and we just want to go back to the past. Yeah, that makes total sense.
0: You guys, in 1995, so dirt bikes and camping. Oh, wait, that's what we're going to be doing, says CC from OC.
1: Yeah, like if I look at the most important, you know, fishing in Minnesota was always, that was, you know, with my dad and his friends. That was the summer vacation that we took every single year. Now, we took a million other different vacations to go other places, but I think if I wanted to go back to that, it would be the one that it would be the Minnesota thing. If you ask me right now, hey, would you want to go, I don't know, where else do you fish? Montana. Do you want to go to Montana and fish for a week? I would tell you, no, God, no. I don't. That doesn't sound appealing to me at all. You know, river runs through it. I don't care what it is. It just doesn't sound like something I'd want to do.
0: You and a bear catching salmon side by side?
1: Right, putting them in my little basket, yeah. You know, and chucking it out and doing more. That doesn't sound appealing to me. But if you said, hey, do you want to go to the same old resort, the Tuckaway Resort in Brainerd, Minnesota this summer? I would say absolutely. You know, cruising around a little boat, you know, the boats that have the motor on the back of it.
0: Yeah.
1: You're like, you know, do that. I would say, absolutely, I'd love to do that. And then just go fish all day? Sure, you betcha.
0: Anywhere else, though?
1: It wouldn't appeal to me at all. Wow. All right, 888-545-5655.
0: You guys, the resort we went to back in the day is still up and operational. I'm going to Canada fishing with my dad.
1: Yeah, we did that too. I guess if somebody proposed that idea to me too, I don't remember where it was or what the name of the place. It was a camp. It wasn't a resort. I would do that too. That when you had a guide and he took you, you know, he drove the boat and he did all that. That was pretty fun too. Hang on, I want to see if that place in Minnesota is still open.
0: Like, one of the places we used to go to, I remember years ago, we went back, and it was cool, it was fine, but they sold it and leveled everything shortly thereafter.
1: Holy smokes, it's still there.
0: Is it?
1: Yeah, the Tuckaway Resort and Campground in Backus, Minnesota.
0: Backus?
1: Yeah. Yeah, you'd stay in these cabins.
0: Yeah. Is it nice now?
1: It looks exactly the same.
0: Oh, cool.
1: That's crazy. Hey, look at that, a mess of crappie. See? That looks like a good time. It's a hard sell for my family.
0: Oh, yeah.
1: Why don't we go fishing for the week? They're like, why don't you go to hell for the week?
0: Yep.
1: All right, 888-545-5655. We'll get back into some more of those next.
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1: 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Morgan Reed has your chances to see Dog Star at Four Winds, New Buffalo. 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
1: 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Excuse me, sunshine will take us most of the way through the holiday weekend. Father's Day is Sunday. 74 today, 77 tomorrow. Rain for the first half of your Father's Day. It looks like the thunderstorms, now they're saying, probably won't roll in until about 5, maybe 6 p.m. So most of the day will be sunny. Most of your Father's Day will be sunny. 73, we're looking at low to mid-70s to kick off the first week of summer next week. 65 now.
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1: All right, 888-545-5655. Welcome to Friday. Phone it in Friday, trying to get into the stuff that we didn't have time for earlier in the week. We were just talking about the family vacation. Nostalgic vacations are hot this year. Half of all Americans plan on taking a vacation that they've already taken in the past, something that gives them the feeling of simpler times, easier times, more reasonable times. But then we were talking about the hotel motel pool and how that was always the highlight of every trip when you were a kid, probably much to your parents' disgust. We took them to all these great places, and what did they want to do?
0: The pool!
1: Go back to the hotel and swim. 30-plus years ago, I took my nieces and nephews to Disney World for a week family trip. All they did was swim in the pool. Yeah, that was a lot of our Disney trip, too. We went to Disney one time when the kids were little.
0: Because what didn't you have in the backyard growing up?
1: A pool.
0: A pool. We had a lake. Guess what was in the lake? Seaweed.
1: Those lily pads.
0: Oh, disgusting. When we bought our house, I saw the pool in the backyard. I thought, I don't care what's going on with this house. We're buying it because there's a pool there, and I'll be the kid in the neighborhood with a pool. I don't know why the motels were like, no. Don't put it in a corner. Put it in the center of the paved parking lot. So that way the little kid's feet get super black and dirty walking across there to the pool.
1: And your parents will bring a little igloo cooler out there, set it down, you know, roll the top over and, you know, drink beers while the kids played in the pool. And the whole time, Dad, I'm guessing, probably was saying, Jesus, we could have gone two towns over. They wouldn't have known the difference. And we could have just stayed and not paid all this other money to do all this other fun stuff.
0: My parents used to wing it on vacation, and it always worked out. Now I tried a few years ago. My wife did not like the unpredictable vacations as a naked man.
1: I think after a certain age, you need that predictability. You need to be sure.
0: I put Meatloaf on a list of uniquely American acts.
1: Probably.
0: A big fat guy in a puffy shirt, sweats a lot, has got a handkerchief.
1: You don't really get much more American than that. That is pretty American.
0: Specializes in rock operas.
1: He may not be the guy we want to be, but he's the guy we are, for the most part. All right, 888-545-5655. Here, speaking of growing older. According to a new survey, the number of sexual partners people consider to be acceptable. This isn't so much about an actual number, like a hard number, but
0: 28.

0: college because that was a huge deal. But there comes an age that you turn where, like, who cares?
1: Well, the way anything pre me, I don't mean like born a tiny baby, like anything pre me isn't my business.
0: Yeah.
1: If you want to tell me about it, go ahead. Tell me about it. Am I allowed to judge you? I don't think so.
0: No, I've never asked. I don't have the slightest clue what my wife's body count is, and I don't care.
1: And I don't know.
0: I just hope it's not as pitiful as mine. I hope she had a better time out there than I did.
1: Yeah, if her follow-up question is at one time?
0: No, no.
1: No, that was total.
0: Yeah.
1: Oh, that's terrible. Terrible. Yeah, I don't know if it's disrespectful not to ask. I don't know if it's uncaring not to ask, but it's never.
0: I'm with you.
1: I can't remember. It's pre-me, so it doesn't. I mean, it doesn't matter. I think there's more significant things that went on in your life that were more important to me than that, certainly.
0: I just tell her I hope you had a great time.
1: I hope you got it out of your system.
0: I hope you had all the fun you want. I hope you had a great time.
1: One out of three Americans say the body count still matters. That means two out of three of us don't care how many partners somebody has had in the past.
0: Like, if I were to be single today and were to go on a date and then the woman asked me what my body count was, I'd be like, all right, clearly you're a putt. This is over.
1: Now, what we will find is that the older you are, the less it matters. The 65 and up crowd, how important is body count? It is almost non-existent. 84% of people in the 65-plus crowd don't worry about body count. It doesn't matter at all.
0: Dirty old fat kid. I know that I have had over 100 different sexual partners. I'm not bragging. It's not about the quantity, but just enjoying who I'm with.
1: Okay. Somebody said, you would think that older generations would be more conservative here. But they've been there, they've done that, and they don't care anymore. And that's probably right, too. I mean, at that age, you start to realize, wait a minute, whoever I'm with lived an entire lifetime before me, probably, right? By the time you're 65, half have been through a divorce, at least one divorce.
0: You guys, dirty old fat kids, partners. Plus, what about this? All right, let's say you're an adult, you've been with two people. But you've had sex with those two people 9,000 times.
1: Mm-hmm.
0: Like, that's why the body count doesn't matter. Like, you could have slept with four people four times, and then that's it. Or two people 10 million times, whatever. Dirty old fat kids' partners don't count because they've all been at the massage parlor. Do you count those if you pay? Like, do you?
1: I think those.
0: Do you count that?
1: I think those count the most.
0: Hey, those count as double.
1: It just seems so much riskier, and the riskier it is, the more I think it matters. They say when it comes to the 65 plus crowd,
0: and then there's this guy. All these texts are right in a row. You guys are both lying right now. You both care. That's not that many. 100 is not that many. Look, you sexless rube. Not that many. It's a lot.
1: What, 100?
0: Yeah.
1: Well, considering the lifestyle that he lives, though, I don't think it...
0: But that texture is just like that guy. Like, oh, I get so much laid.
1: All right, when it comes to the 65-plus crowd, the ones that do care, what is the ideal number of partners to the 65-plus crowd?
0: You got
1: to
0: be over a dozen, right?
1: This is weird.
0: I mean, you're six decades in.
1: The number is super small. 3 to 5 is the ideal number of partners. Man, you were 65 years old. It better be more than 3 to 5.
0: At 65 years old, depending on what kind of life you lived, it's possible you have forgotten about some of them. You're like, oh yeah. You know, now that I think about it.
1: Especially if you're living somewhere like the Villages.
0: Oh.
1: I mean, your number, this should be 3 to 5 a week.
0: Yeah.
1: At this point, from what we understand. All right, the 55 to 64 crowd. Like those older than them, this age group doesn't really care about how many people their partner has slept with in the past. Only 15% say the body count matters. The ones that do say the body count matters.
0: Dirty old fat kid does say the ones that I pay are always the best.
1: Well, yeah, because you're a professional. If you're good, people will pay you to do it.
0: He also said, I don't do McDonald's sex workers.

0: like a number four with a diet.
1: Yeah.
0: Yeah, if you're good at it, people will pay you to do it. Obviously, it's going to be better. Only 15% of the 55 to 64 crowd say that the number of partners matters. What is the ideal number of partners for the 55 to 64 crowd? If 65 plus said...
1: I'm going to say that they're the same, right? 3 to 5?
0: 5 to 10. It's weird because...
1: So the older you get, the less you need to have?
0: No, the older that you get, the more offended you are by more partners. You'll notice that as we get younger, the numbers of partners that are acceptable gets bigger. The 35 to 44 crowd. Those in this group are most likely to be in long-term relationships or raising family. And it looks like they're also the most cautious. Their preferred body count, this is a wide number, though. They're actually a combination of the two older demos. 3 to 10 is the ideal number of partners.
1: Oh, man, you guys. My girlfriend, for some reason, brought up body count the other day, and I told her I couldn't even begin to guess how many. I guess that was the wrong answer to say.
0: Yeah, because it's either frightening because you don't know, or it's frightening because that's a puddly answer, right?
2: Well, I don't know. I wouldn't even know how to count.
0: You see how puddly that sounds? But there's also the fright factor. What if he's telling the truth? I don't know.
1: You guys, I'm 52 and I've only been with two people, but I haven't been trying that hard, says Jake.
0: I would just answer, I'm not sure. I'm bad at math. And my wife would accept that as a perfectly good answer. Yeah, he is pretty terrible at math.
1: Boys, I'm 44, 6 partners total. Does that one from the Pink Pony count? Absolutely.
0: The 25 to 34-year-old demo, millennials and older Gen Z. Apparently, they aren't exactly open-minded on the subject. 1 out of 4, only 1 out of 4 say they don't care about their partner's body count.
1: Haven't we talked before that, like, the younger generation now, because of the way they came up with the pandemic and everything, they're really weird about sex. It's not like it used to be.
0: The preferred number?
1: Like, they're like, yeah, take it or leave it.
0: The preferred number of sexual partners, 3 to 5.
1: You guys, does kissing count? No.
0: No.
1: You kiss your aunt.
0: Well, I mean, not like that.
1: Oh? They're European.
0: It's a very European thing to do. Ages 18 to 24, the youngest age group in the survey, aren't very forgiving about their partner's past experience. 42% of them, so we're getting closer to half the number of people, say that the number of partners they've had in the past does matter. The preferred body count for this demo, by the way, is 3 to 5.
1: Oh, man, you guys. My Uber passenger had me turn off the radio because he didn't like what you were talking about. He was legitimately upset, says Metalhead Dad. You drop that virgin off at the next stop.
0: Must be on his way to buy some rush tickets. All right, 888-545-5655. We'll get back into some more texts after the top of the hour. Sports, next.
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9: Among our top stories, an Elkhart man is charged after police say he admitted to having sex with a 15-year-old girl.
10: 24-year-old Thomas Yoder faces 3 counts of sexual misconduct with a minor. Investigators say the relationship came to light during a traffic stop earlier this year. Court documents say Yoder later admitted to detectives that he had sexual intercourse with the girl multiple times. He made his initial court appearance this past Wednesday. Victor Garcia, MNC News.
9: Construction's underway on Microsoft's billion-dollar data center in La Porte. City leaders and Microsoft officials broke ground this week at the 489-acre site off Boyd Boulevard. The facility will support the company's cloud and artificial intelligence operations. And someone bought a Powerball ticket in Mishawaka and could be holding a big prize. The Hoosier Lottery says a ticket worth $50,000 was sold at the Family Express on Union Street for Wednesday night's drawing. The ticket matched 4 white ball numbers and the Powerball. I'm John Simney from Newstalk 95.3, Michiana's news channel.
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11: World Cup action today begins at 3 o'clock Eastern when the United States takes the field, the pitch against Australia. Winner will lock up a spot in the knockout round. Scotland has Morocco after that, then Brazil has Haiti. Way late tonight, Turkey has Paraguay. That game is going to last over midnight. 2:20 this afternoon, if American baseball's your thing, Cubs host the Blue Jays, Tigers host the White Sox, Reds are at the Yankees, Guardians are at the Stros, and Father's Day, don't forget, on Sunday, all the NASCAR dads will be working, though, driving around San Diego, the Naval Base Coronado, and U.S. Open after day one. The golfiest name in all of golf, Wyndham Clark, was your leader at Shinnecock at -6. We still didn't come up with a golfier name than that. There's your sports for the week.
0: Outside of Wyndham or Winchester, I don't think I can come up with anything more upper middle class than perhaps those names. 888-545-5655.
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0: All right, welcome to Friday. We are almost there. One more to get through, and we'll have ourselves a weekend. I always like these because it makes me feel better about myself when someone asks, yo, you're a grown-up, you're an adult. What is an adult activity that you don't know how to do? The one I always use for an example is ironing. I still can't iron. I've tried so many times. I don't know how to do it. I can't do it right. I can never get a nice iron shirt. It's so bad that my wife went out and bought a steamer for me. Even though the risk of injury is much, much higher than it is with an iron, but it's basically you put water in it and then you just drag it up and down your clothes and then it gets the wrinkles out. Actually, the first thing she asked me to do is...
11: What does that do that 5 minutes in the dryer doesn't?
0: I don't know. I've got that wrinkle-free setting, too, where it actually squirts water into the dryer and makes your shirt, you know. It doesn't seem like it does a good enough job for me, so I hang it up, and then I put the downy, wrinkle-free stuff on there, and then I steam it. All because, and it takes me 20 minutes to get a finished product that still isn't as good as if you drag an iron over a shirt. I just can't figure it out. What are the other adult activities that a lot of Americans will admit they don't know how to do? We just talked about this, cracking an egg. I'm almost 60, and I still can't crack an egg without it being a sticky mess. And I always drop a piece of shell in the pan. Yeah, didn't we learn a couple of weeks ago you're supposed to hit it on a flat surface. Don't hit it on the rim.
11: Mm-hmm.
0: And then hit it on a flat surface and then...
11: Hit it on the rim is a great way to get little pieces of egg in your whatever you're making. I want a crunchy cake.
0: What are the adult things you can't figure out how to do? Feeding myself 3 meals a day. 3 meals to get grocery for. 3 meals to make. 3 meals worth of dishes to clean.
11: You guys, I didn't know how to grill hamburgers till about 3 years ago, and I'm 52. Plus, I never even owned my own grill, says Jake.
0: What? You live? Ah!
11: Hey, if you grew up and you live in apartments and stuff, like, that's totally understandable. You didn't have your own grill.
0: I didn't know that was a thing. When my wife and I lived in an apartment, I had a huge grill, and I had it outside on the patio. And it wasn't until we were moving that somebody said, hey, you weren't even supposed to have that. I said, what? And they said, if they would have seen you with that, I don't know what they would have done. Probably nothing except tell me not to use it.
11: You guys, we have
0: lost my security deposit. That's what would have happened.
11: We have an older guy that works with us. His wife passed away last year. We've been teaching him how to do adult things on his own, like make pancakes.
0: That's so scary to me when you hear those stories. You know, like a mom will pass away and how they have to take care of their father because mom did everything. Like, if I die first, I feel terrible for the guy that comes after me, and they have to teach my wife everything.
11: I was going to make a similar comment, but I also wanted to have a nice weekend, so I decided not to.
0: This is how you put things where they go. This is how you clean up after yourself. Hey,
11: I'm going to be sad at my deathbed, knowing when I close my eyes, my wife will begin her life in squalor.
0: The last thing I'm going to hear is a knock on the door from those guys at the Hoarder television show. They're like, hello. Yep. I'm like, she's in here next to the bed. Ugh. And then I die. Oh, I'll never be able to do this. Adult things people don't know how to do. Making phone calls for work. I have to mentally prepare myself to do it 99% of the time, and I get nervous as hell every single time. cleaning the shower. Honestly, any cleaning that involves liquid just feels way harder, even though it's not.
1: The best thing I ever did for shower cleaning was get some of those brush attachments from my power drill. There's clean, then there's DeWalt clean in the shower. Hey, you could eat off that thing.
0: I wouldn't.
1: I wouldn't either, but...
0: Laundry. I don't mind washing and drying it. I might even fold it, but putting away takes me days, and it's always the very last chore on chore day, unless I skip it to do it later.
1: You guys, I'm almost 63, and my husband always did the taxes, but he passed away 4 years ago. I was left stranded. I had to call everybody for help.
0: Yeah, could I sit down and do taxes now? No. No way. I wouldn't even know how to begin.
1: I could. I'd also go to jail eventually, but...
0: Yeah, my wife does them and then hands them off to the tax preparer. All I do is just write on receipts, and I'm like, here, this one might do it. That's about as good as I get.
1: Does this bring us even?
0: Adult things you don't know how to do. Using all the groceries before they go bad.
1: Mm.
0: That's hilarious. I'm sorry, but this is me now. Remembering directions. I used to be bad at it, geographically challenged, but my symptoms have gotten far worse ever since I started using GPS. I remember being able to find my way out of situations, you know, like neighborhoods or towns or whatever, or finding my way back just because you had that sense about you because you grew up. But once you stop doing that, it's amazing how quickly that goes away.
1: Warren, grow up and use Milwaukee. DeWalt is for PUDs, says working man Ron. No, when I became an adult male and got my own house, and my sorting hat gave me house DeWalt, and that's just what I am. My dad passed away in 2025, and I have to help my mom with a lot. Anything money related, she has no clue. She just wants to live and be happy and forget about everything else.
0: Adult things you struggle with, getting on and off escalators. I hesitate and I wait for the right step to come, generally behave and look like an idiot. Yeah, it's not often that you get you have a smooth transition to get on an escalator where you don't break your stride. Same thing with the people mover at the airport.
1: The people mover, I like to pick my one foot up, my lead foot up, like I'm doing a real big step, and like slide me off into the street.
0: But there's always that paranoia that somehow it's going to be faster than you think it is, and it's going to catch you off balance.
1: You guys, when I get a little bit older, I'll probably end up looking like Elf trying to get on the escalator.
0: Uh-huh.
1: I know people who can't back out of their driveway without GPS, a shame. Or the backup camera. Where's your backup camera?
0: Getting up on time and not hitting the snooze button. Yeah, that's a very grown-up thing to do. When your alarm goes off, get up, get out of bed.
1: Mm-hmm.
0: I always try to complete sleep cycles, try to wake up with energy, but it's inevitable that I will hit the snooze button five more minutes for 2 hours. Because I know that even with 1 minute of snoozing, my brain can go back to sleep and make it seem like I slept for a half an hour. I'm not going to lie. I don't know how to wash my hair. I hate spending an hour or longer dealing with it. I wash it since I have curly hair. I don't even know what that means. Is it different? You just put the shampoo and scrub, right?
1: Yeah. I mean, I had long hair. I don't remember struggling with it that much.
0: I remember using the hell out of conditioner. That's what I really remember.
1: Uh-huh. Conditioner was not an everyday thing. That was like a couple of times a week. You're like, oh, yeah, I got to let it eat in here for a minute.
0: Adult things you don't know how to do. Washing up. I just don't want to. Sometimes it's smelly. Doing the dishes. All right. Yeah, they'll start to stink before I finally break down and wash the dishes.
1: Jason, you talk a lot about making dinner on this show, but does your wife cook or even know how to cook?
0: No.
1: Something happens to Jason and she gains 400 pounds because she's dining out 3 meals a day.
0: It's just all boxed processed food. She's like, oh, I wish we would have had a hamburger helper more when Jason was alive. I don't know. You know, some people just don't take an interest in things, and cooking is something that she just doesn't take an interest in.
11: I was in an airport a couple of weeks ago. Escalators can kiss my ass. All right. Yeah.
0: But I guess that's a fun hill to climb and stand on. Getting myself to take a shower after a long day. I just want to sleep. I had my mom nag at me years ago. Now I only have a spouse and myself.
11: Hey, there's that magical level of exhausted, and you've been sitting for just long enough. Your body cools down. You're like,
0: I'll skip the shower tonight.
11: I can make this work.
0: Absolutely. Absolutely. And the minute I crawl into bed and that weird film that's on your body, as soon as that hits the sheets, I'm like, I have made a mistake.
11: And you always know because it's when your shins rub together. Your shins or your ankles rub together. You could feel the filth. You're like, ah, dude, all I had to do was take a shower, and I skipped it. And I'm going to have a hard night of sleep. It's terrible.
0: And then to compound your misery, you get into bed and you really feel that film and you're like, damn it, all I had to do was take a shower. And then you'll lay there awake thinking about it for a half an hour. I could have taken three showers in the amount of time that I've laid here mad at myself because I didn't take a shower.
11: Things I don't know how to do as an adult is introduce my wife or friends to people that they don't know.
0: And this is my wife? I mean, that's all you have to do. You just have to say, and this is my wife.
11: My wife.
0: Now, the hiccup sometimes is you won't, at least with me, I'd never remember whoever I'm talking to's name.
11: That's why you grab your wife before and you're like, see that person over there? I need you to introduce yourself because I forgot their name.
0: I panic every time. Even if I could have met this person 1,000 times, but for some reason when I'm introducing my wife to someone, everything in my mind goes blank. And I'm like, and this is my wife, and I'll introduce her. And then she'll say her name, and then that's the only way I can get around. I don't know why my brain freezes like that. Ooh, here's a great one. Adult things you don't know how to do. Mopping. I don't get mopping either. I get the first couple of passes, like the first couple of sections that you mop. But then after that, aren't you just chucking dirty water back on the floor?
11: The mop that I have versus the mop that I think does the best job. I have the mop that's just the square, like the rectangle sponge. You throw it every so often.
0: Right.
11: But the one that I think does the best job is like the big, like, pile of yarn mop that you squeeze off in the huge janitor bucket.
0: Right.
11: Like, I feel that's the one I should get, but I don't want to store yellow.
0: You dip it down into the dirty water. Right?
11: Yeah, but the key is...
0: And then you put it back... Do you have to go refill the water bucket 6 times?
11: No, the key... Well, I mean, what are you mopping? A barn floor? How dirty is it?
0: My whole house is hardwood floors.
11: No, I know, but it shouldn't be so dirty you got to change the water 6 times. The key...
0: Actually, Warren, both of my houses are hardwood floors.
11: Oh, yeah. The key, though, is to make the water as hot as humanly possible.
0: What does that do?
11: One, sanitize everything, but two, it dries wickedly fast. The room will be dry before you're even done.
0: That's the part I don't get. Am I supposed to go keep changing the water bucket out? What am I supposed to do?
11: Like when my wife mops the floor, it's use lukewarm water and leave as much of it as possible around so it takes half a day to dry.
0: Standing water.
11: Yeah, but I want to get the big squeezy janitor mop, but I don't want an enormous bucket rig on wheels hanging out of the house.
0: Yeah, I'm with you, dude. I don't know how to mop either. Oh, my God. Driving. I cannot drive. I feel so dumb. Let's clarify this. You don't know how to drive, so you don't? Or you're just a bad driver? There's a big difference between the two, right?
11: Guys, to clean floors, you sweep, then mop, then sweep one more time. No, after you're mopping, that's done. The rugs can go back down. You guys, I learned to mop and wax a floor to military grade. That Johnson's wax works wonders. All right, is that a joke?
0: I don't know.
11: Where's my Johnson wax? Is that a shirt that we all wore in middle school?
0: I'm off to put a shine on it.
11: Look, you can see yourself on the surface. Mighty fine, that Johnson wax.
0: Look closer. I don't see it. Now you got to look closer.
11: You guys, for the life of me, I cannot fathom how to fold a fitted sheet. I usually just wad it up in a ball, flatten it, and chuck it in the linen closet.
0: Yep.
11: You're supposed to take the pockets and put one of the corners in another corner and fold it like that, but the thing never holds.
0: Ever.
11: So I get close, but I don't think there is any folding a fitted sheet.
1: No, my wife does confirm that she uses hot water.
12: Okay, guy.
0: Do you? Do you? Here, last one. Okay, yeah, this will things you can't do as an adult. I've gotten to the age where I would rather call than email or use some form of a website. I just want my answers quickly, and I can't stand all the waiting around. If I don't call, it could take days for me to get an answer, even if I get one. Oh, I get that. The only problem is I don't like when I'm in the middle of something, like an email back and forth, and I know in my head, just call, and this will take care of this. This will fix. One phone call, 5 minutes, will fix this. Instead, 10 days later, what am I still doing? Going back and forth, going back and forth.
1: You guys,
0: that's how much I hate making phone calls, though.
1: Fitted sheets aren't even meant to be folded. Then riddle me this. When you buy the sheet set, how is it all folded up neat in the package? That's as neat and folded as that's ever going to be.
0: I think it's just wrapped around a piece of cardboard, isn't it?
1: Maybe that's the key.
0: Yeah. Again, you know, how important is your time to learn something like that?
1: Oh, it's almost worthless.
0: I think if you put the fitted sheet on and then you put the top sheet on it and you tuck it in extra tight, it'll get the wrinkles out of the bottom sheet.
1: Morning, guys. O Cedar has a mop bucket that holds fresh water, spins the mop out, and gets the dirty water out without getting into the fresh, says Mr. Ron himself.
0: Where does the dirty water go then?
1: Way.
0: No, it's got to go somewhere. Where does it go?
1: Warren, get a steam mop, says the trash man. Well, that sounds really, really clean.
0: No, we have. It's not. We've got one of those. It's the Shark steam mop.
1: Oh, Shark Man.
0: Used it.
1: Wow.
0: Yeah, used it like twice.
1: I think Shark is for people who want to cut above but also don't have Dyson money. It's like right up there.
0: I thought Shark was like the only mop game in town, aren't they?
1: Let's see. Shark steam mop.
0: Isn't it like Shark and like Swiffer? I think they're super cheap things.
1: $180 for a mop.
0: It was what?
1: The cheapest one you're going to get is the $170 last year's model. Well, well, well.
0: Perhaps I was...
1: Johnny Full Pockets over there cleaning his floor. You may as well have one of those big janitor floor waxer deals.
0: I believe I was misinformed as into the price of what the Shark thing thought. All right, 888-545-5655. We got to get the stupid people doing stupid things here in just a minute. That includes now in Japan, because of the bear problem, they have a man dressed in a bear costume who is now attacking schools so the kids can learn the drill. And we've got, they always return to the scene of the crime. Sometimes they do it a little faster. A 19-year-old kid drove through a closed garage door.
1: Mm.
0: This story is great as we head into Father's Day weekend because we can all hear our fathers yelling at us. How can you be so stupid? When we get to stupid people next.
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0: 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Sunshine is going to take us through most of the holiday weekend. Sunny, 74 today. Sunny, 77 tomorrow. Sunny for most of your Father's Day. Showers and thunderstorms rolling in late in the afternoon, 73.
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0: All right, 888-545-5655. Welcome to Friday. We are laughing about the adult things that we haven't figured out. A lot of us struggle with things we're supposed to know how to do. Somebody says, hey, you don't know how to mop. Strap a rag to a stick and soak it in water and go to town. Oh, yeah, the one guy said that he had the, what did he say, the who was the big mop that he was using? Oh, a spin mop. The spin mop has two compartments, one for clean and one for dirty water. Yeah, that's the part of mopping I can't figure out. What am I doing? I'm just smearing the dirty water, right?
1: Yeah.
0: Back on the floor.
1: You guys, I don't know how to change a flat tire. I don't know how to sew. People always give me help for it. My husband does, so if we need something sewn, I pawn it off to him. I'd like to think of sewing. If I needed to, I could figure it out.
0: I don't know how to do it. I can't do it. But I've tried.
1: What I don't understand is what's supposed to happen with a thread at the end. Like, once you've sewn the hole up, you're like, all right. Like, if I was stranded on a desert island and needed to sew a sail, I'd figure it out.
0: I would like to think so. I probably wouldn't, but I'd like to think so.
1: But I'm not also going to be like, you know, fixing my pants, you know. But split my britches.
0: I'll be honest with you. If I lose a button on a pair, it always happens on a pair of shorts. If I lose a button, those shorts are done. I don't know how to.
1: I used to keep the extra buttons in like a thing. And finally, I'm like, I'm never going to be put the button back on guy.
0: Because I don't know how to sew. I don't know how to do it. It's like ironing, like we talked about. I've tried, but I can't figure it out. When I go to pull the thread off at the end, I might as well just pull the whole thing through.
1: I know I'll never get that button as tightly sewn on as those little tiny children's hands do it at Old Navy. Mm-hmm. So why even bother? Their craftsmanship of those children is just tops.
0: That's why they use them.
1: Mm-hmm.
0: Usually it takes you years to become a professional like that for some reason.
1: Those little fingers.
0: They figure it out early.
1: Tight.
0: 888-545-5655.
3: They're out there. Stupid people doing stupid things with the Jason Lee and Cluck Show.
0: This typically happens like with the crime of arson, where somebody will start a fire and then return to the scene of the crime so they can watch everybody, you know, try to fix what they've broken. This 19-year-old kid in Washington is facing several possible charges after police say he crashed his car through a closed garage door. Then he took off and came back minutes later. This wasn't his home, though. Because if this was his home, obviously Dad would have put a stop to this pretty quick.
1: Oh, yeah.
0: How could you do something so stupid? I don't know. Investigators say that the boy, under the influence of hallucinogenic mushrooms.
1: Oh.
0: When he drove out of the closed garage door, he hit a parked car.
1: See, when you said he hit a garage door, I thought he drove into it, but mm-hmm. He was on the inside and drove out.
0: Mm-hmm. Happened at 2:30 a.m.
1: Oh, it's going to be so loud. You've woken up every dog in the neighborhood.
0: The other fishy thing about this, it happened at 2:30 in the morning in an apartment complex, but a witness caught the entire thing on video. Something tells me that witness is an accomplice in there somewhere. How did he know to be videoing at 2:30 in the morning? Hey, on a Tuesday. Fire crews later found the car crashed in a ravine less than a mile away. So basically he broke out of the garage, he took off, he crashed the car, then he went back to the apartment. He refused field sobriety test, had to have a blood draw. He's now charged with driving under the influence, hit and run, mischief, obstructing an officer. Looks like he'll be in court later on today. This is sad. A man dressed in a bear costume had to crawl through a school in Japan as part of an unusual safety drill where hunters practice on how to take down a bear. A couple of weeks ago, we were talking about that one bear in a small town in Japan that was terrorizing everybody. Now they want to make sure everybody's prepared and hunters know how to hunt them. A man wore a bear costume and a mask, and he pretended to attack a school. Part of the setup was one person...
1: What an awesome day if you're a school kid. Like, yeah, a bear showed up.
0: The setup leaving one man was there with a make-believe torso wound. Another was playing dead once the hunt. And then the bear had to play dead after the hunter shot him. What is that? That stinks of that scene, the cow scene in Napoleon Dynamite.
11: Poof!
0: Ah! Hunters pretended to fire and tranquilize the bear and then tossed smoke bombs and set off firecrackers to scare the bear back out into the wild. Students were handed spray bottles to do their part. Go on, get! The drill comes as Japan battles a wave of deadly bear attacks. Like a couple of weeks ago, we talked about that one small town that closed nearly 100 schools after a bear was spotted, reopening them once the animal was caught. They blame the growing bear population, less hunting, and poor harvests of the hunters that are already out there. So please, be careful. They're out there. Stupid people doing stupid things. We'll get some entertainment news in a minute.
11: Yesterday, everybody who's everybody in hip-hop was out to celebrate the New York Knicks in their title parade. Ben Stiller announced he was not just enjoying the title run courtside every game and filming it all with his phone. He was going to be making a documentary about it. That was for production purposes. That says to me he's going to write off every one of those tickets he bought. And we're getting a Simon Says competition game. Carlos Mencia finds out that, if you're in trouble for paying your taxes and not paying your taxes, they might keep an eye on you. And then if you do it again, they might come after you another time.
0: We'll take a look at the Spider-Man popcorn bucket. Details they just released yesterday. And Rush putting together another live compilation. We'll look at how you can be involved when we get some entertainment news next.
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2: Yesterday, the New York Knicks, we've all seen the footage, drew a million plus to their first championship parade in 53 years. It was cascaded through Manhattan's Canyon of Heroes. Fat Joe led an all-star musical group on a float with Mary J. Blige, the Wu-Tang Clan, Jada Kiss, Ja Rule, Remy Ma, Teyana Taylor, and Young Miami during the celebration. They basically played a 90-minute greatest hits set, all of them teamed up, and as the float made its way down through downtown. Then it all ended up with Alicia Keys, and she performed Empire State of Mind. Magnificent event. And throughout the entire playoffs, you would notice Ben Stiller on the sidelines. You'd see him a lot. He's not nearly the fixture that Spike Lee has been our entire lives on the Knicks' sideline, but Ben Stiller was there, at least there for every game this postseason, and he always had his phone in his hand. Well, he said yesterday he's producing an HBO documentary about the New York Knicks in conjunction with A24 and Madison Square Garden. He said that he was on Jalen Brunson and Josh Hart's podcast, and he said, that's why I have the camera courtside at so many of the games I'm at. I'm filming footage. He said it's going to be a multi-part project similar to the Last Dance with Michael Jordan and the Bulls. He said he wants to cover all eras of the Knicks. I know that the Bulls did this, then the Celtics are like, well, Bill Simmons, you do this for us. And then the Dallas Cowboys are like, well, we want one too. And now the Knicks are going to get it. It's fun. If you're a fan of whatever franchise does this, it is fun to sit there and look back and do a deep dive. But he does say that it's going to focus on all eras of the Knicks, including this championship season. But production actually began before the playoffs and will continue all the way through next season. So they're going to see how this follows up. Netflix announced yesterday they're producing a reality competition series called Simon Says, Blaze, based on the classic Playground game. Simon Says, touch your nose. Now, sit down. All Simon didn't say.
4: Great. You've made me feel like a jackass for not listening.
2: Netflix does say that obedience may buy another day, but every choice comes with consequences. They don't say who's going to be hosting or playing Simon, but we'll get a release date on that probably as we head toward fall. Jimmy Kimmel wrapped up his final show last night before summer vacation. He has guest hosts taking over July 6th. Tiffany Haddish will start the lineup, returning after her first hosting stint last year, followed by Anthony Anderson. That'll be his 25th time guest hosting on Jimmy Kimmel. Ike Barinholtz from Studio. He also won $1 million on Kimmel's Who Wants to Be a Millionaire a couple of years ago. He will join the roster as the first-time host this year. Coleman Domingo will be hosting the week of July 20th. And Jelly Roll will return after guest hosting two episodes in July of 2025. Jeez, Jason, what's Jelly Roll going to talk about when he's hosting Jimmy Kimmel? Kimmel began using summer guest hosts about 5-6 years ago during the pandemic. Ryan Reynolds, Hugh Jackman, RuPaul have all taken over hosting duties. For the Jelly Roll, we also learned somebody texted in and said, hey, what about the baby? We found out that apparently he and Bunny XL, despite the fact that they're divorcing, will continue forward with the path to using a surrogate to conceive a child that they will share. We also found out that Bunny XO is 46 years old. Jelly Roll is 41. They're not in their 20s like we somehow thought. I don't know.
1: Yeah, we didn't expect them to be this old.
2: But
1: I know that they've lived hard lives, and they look like they've lived hard lives. I figured they were like a hard 26 or a hard 28.
2: Mm-hmm.
1: I had no idea that both of these people are in their 40s, one creeping up on 50. The Bunny XO is creeping up on 50. What?
2: Somebody did make the observation that the Jelly Roll Bunny XO saga feels very much like our Gypsy Rose Blanchard from last summer. Maybe. And Carlos,
1: I mean, that's what healthy couples do, right? When they're in the middle of Splitsville,
2: they decide to conceive a child.
1: Right. What we should do is raise a kid separately together. That's always a great idea. I don't know. This story is starting to stink.
2: I told you earlier, the both of them, they feel like they were very much manufactured and foisted upon us. Mm. Like, from the jump, it felt like that. Maybe that's why I didn't like, I care for the guy's music.
1: It feels contrived, right? They're easy.
2: Very much so.
1: They're easy songs to write. But in that simplicity, though, is success. Because the simpler the song is, the more relatable it is to more people. Keep that in mind. You know, how many Warren Zevon songs do you gravitate towards? Not many, because they're usually over my head.
4: Lawyers, guns, and money.
1: Right. I haven't lived much of a life like that, so it's not really relatable to me, but Jelly Roll knows how to simplify something down to the basics. Basic, basic, basic. He uses little words.
2: It says here, the singer's currently navigating a highly publicized divorce filing from his wife of nearly 10 years, which could impact his financial portfolio. He has a net worth of about $20 million. I don't know, man. That's enough to raise a kid, I suppose. Mm. So I guess more power to him. But he was also on stage in a video saying, no, everything's fine. Don't believe everything you read. Well, why don't you tell us what we should believe then? And Carlos Mencia, once upon a time in 2021, got pinched for not paying his taxes. He and his wife, Amy, owed the IRS $1.2 million for 3 years of unpaid federal income tax. Well, Los Angeles County decided to open a new unit called the Business Tax Fraud Unit. They were going to go after businesses, entities, corporations that were skirting tax rules. And their first order of business, they turned the lights on, hung the shingle, and said, let's get him. They went after Carlos Mencia, who apparently hasn't paid federal taxes in the last $8.5 million he's made in the years after he got right with the IRS a handful of years ago. We didn't understand how he's still making money because we haven't seen him on literally anything since the day he walked out of this studio back in 2015?
1: No idea. I don't know how long ago that was.
2: But
1: it just feels like, Lord, what do I have to do? If Carlos Mencia, if he's making that much money, what do I have to do? I mean, he had his run. He was very successful.
2: Yeah,
1: right?
2: He was what Comedy Central gave us after Chappelle show left and Dave didn't come back. They're like, well, what about Mind of Mencia? It's kind of the same, but Hispanic. We're like, fine, whatever. And then Joe Rogan called him out for stealing jokes. Comedy Central pulled the plug on his show, and that's kind of...
1: Everything comes crashing down.
2: Yeah.
1: Nobody talks about him anymore. He doesn't come to town. You don't see him playing anywhere, but then how is he still making all this money? Maybe he had a great money guy, and all that money was made from investments.
2: Oh, yeah. Maybe he bought it all Bitcoin with it. Which would somehow make me even more upset.
1: Son
2: of a bitch.
1: Because he understands Bitcoin, and I do.

0: parlays? Come on, man. Nobody believes that. And we heard about this show when it was first getting pitched, but Matthew McConaughey and Woody Harrelson are in a new show called Brothers. It'll premiere September 23rd on Apple TV+. They're going to give two episodes up front, and then one every week after that. It stars fictionalized versions of themselves, and their friendship unravels after learning they might be brothers, and they have to go on a quest to figure out if they are, in fact, related.
1: I'll be happy when we finally answer this question, and we can be done with this. Theaters are now revealing a wide range of themed popcorn buckets to go with the upcoming Superman Brand New Day. AMC is offering a functional Spider-Man head bucket. Regal has a New York City apartment building shaped like a popcorn popcorn tent. Cinemark designs an over-the-top, including a bucket with a removable lid, a Spider-Man combo container that holds both a drink and popcorn. So every theater chain is putting out their own Spider-Man popcorn bucket. Spider-Man Brand New Day swings into theaters on July 31st. And Rush will be playing Cleveland on September 17th and 19th. If you have plans on making it to the show, hey, your head might be in the crowd because they're filming another concert video. This news comes from Amy Mann from Till Tuesday. Apparently, she sang on a Rush song, Time Stand Still. And she
0: absolute banger.
1: Yeah, she performed at the first couple of reunion shows. And she says, yeah, I'm going to try to make it to Cleveland. They're doing some filming in Cleveland, so I'm probably going to the Cleveland shows as well. They're going to be on tour for a while. For what, like a full year? I would love to do more. I just got a million things going on. I'm not sure that's true. Till Tuesday, making a big comeback, are they? Hey, Amy, I don't want to tell you what to do, but I'd probably stick with this Rush gig as much as you can. She says, I don't know how practical it will be for me to be in Cleveland, but... if I have the time, I'm up for it.
0: If I have the time.
1: I don't want to be too judgy here, but it seems like you're going to command a bigger crowd for your one song at the Rush show than you would for 30 songs at the Till Tuesday show. This is a great song, though.
0: Play Voices Larry and get off the stage.
1: What a great hook.
0: You know what this does? It makes me want to put on lipstick really slowly, knowing that I'm going to go out to do some very seedy things that night. Things that I'm not proud to admit that I'm going to do. Tease my hair all up. And
1: I mean, this is a dirty song. All right, let's wrap this thing up on a Friday. 888-545-5655.
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0: Put lipstick on very slowly as I get to ready for another night of courting the male gaze.
1: Look at me. Please, just look at me.
0: Just want me for an evening.
1: Father's Day is Sunday. Perhaps you've heard. Do something nice for Dad. The acceptable number of sexual partners depends on what demographic you're living in. 65 plus, 3 to 5. 55 to 64, you're a little more accepting. 5 to 10 partners over the course of your lifetime. If you're between 35 and 44, there's a wide gap between 3 and 10.
0: Hey, look at you doing a little work. Jason, based on the way you've talked about the band Marvelous 3, I decided to check them out, and I would like to say thank you. The Marvelous 3 is an absolutely amazing band.
1: They are, in fact, an amazing band.
0: Nobody ever sends me those texts about Mushroom Head. More the way you talk about them. I've checked them out finally.
1: While you're putting on your lipstick, courting male gaze. Gaze with a Z, by the way.
0: Z.
1: Or why, whatever. I don't know. You do you. Whatever you got to do on the weekend.
0: Yeah, it's the weekend, baby.
1: Nearly half of all Americans think that 2026 will be the year of the nostalgic vacation. Most of us want to look at the vacations that we took between 15 and 20 years ago and take them again. The thing that's nice, you know, 15 or 20 years later, you're picking up the tab, which means you can do the things you want to do.
0: Mm-hmm.
1: Look at those childhood

0: vacations. How much input did we have back in the olden days? None. The answer is zero.
1: Plus 15, 20 years ago, not every trip you took out of town was $4,000.
0: At least I don't think so. This was fun in the 7 o'clock hour. A writer for Esquire magazine put together the 25 most American songs of all time. And I don't know if this was on purpose or what, but he made sure that no songs that contain the word America, American, USA, these are distinctly American songs. Do they translate overseas? No. Rock and Roll All Night by Kiss, Blitzkrieg Bop from the Ramones, Free Fallin' from Tom Petty. We thought this was a great one, too. We hadn't heard this song until today. If I Can Dream from Elvis Presley. Dancing in the Street from Martha and the Vandellas. Respect from Aretha Franklin. Straight Outta Compton from N.W.A. Wide Open Spaces from the Dixie Chicks, now known as the Chicks. Driver's License from Olivia Rodrigo. There was a lot of great examples in there. We thought that was fun. That also, then that segued into the, what is a strictly American band? Van Halen was the first example. Van Halen always did not so great overseas. Van Halen is an American band. ZZ Top says America. The Eagles, Tom Petty.
1: All those Southern rock bands.
0: Lynyrd Skynyrd, absolutely.
1: They weren't too terribly huge in Berlin.
0: No. We learned that there is an ice cream cartel in Japan, and lawmakers are now cracking down. The Fair Trade Commission in Japan has now raided the six biggest ice cream companies because of price fixing. They make a note that the fact that the summers have been so hot over the past few years is the reason why they've been raising the prices, coordinating together, raising the prices of ice cream. Fastest growing job in the United States right now, AI engineer. As a matter of fact, learn your AI because it's three out of the top five fastest raising jobs in America. We got to go. Have a great holiday weekend. We will talk to you again on Monday. See ya.
2: 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All right. 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

It was The Who on 103.9 The Bear. Good morning, you guys. What's up? It's Morgan Reed. I hope you're doing well. And if you got the day off of work, I am only a little bit jealous, so enjoy it for the rest of us here. We've got plenty going on today, though. We're going to check out all of the new Music Friday releases. Even if it is a little lighter today, we're going to see what's worth adding to your playlist. We've got Dogstar tickets at noon. That is Dogstar featuring Keanu Reeves on bass up at Four Winds New Buffalo. And then your AC/DC keywords coming up at 11 a.m. and 1 p.m. So make sure you're listening. It's only fitting we play some TNT.

0: That was Chevelle on 103.9 The Bear. Got any fun plans for this weekend? You can let me know, 574-254-1039, or go give me a follow over on my social media. As for me, going to be hanging out at something near and dear to our heart here, the Freedom System Second Annual Battle of the Bands this weekend in Goshen. I know it's also Jazz Fest going on right now and Father's Day. Very busy weekend ahead for a lot of us here, but if you're looking for something to do, I sat down with one of the organizers and was able to ask him some questions about Freedom Systems that I'll be playing throughout the show here. Wonderful organization. They do some amazing work here in our community. So again, if you're looking for something to do this weekend that doesn't, you know, involve a bunch of jazz, you can come hang out, support a great cause. And thanks to Bear listeners like you, a couple of weeks ago with our Jason Lee and Cluck Trivia Night, we were able to raise nearly $3,000 to support Freedom Systems. So thank you once again.
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2: Today's Real Rocker of the Day is Natalie Shorb from Bristol. Natalie grew up listening to The Bear, she says, with her family and still listens every single day because she loves real talk, nothing sugar-coated. I mean, we are pretty good at that here. She works as both a CNA and direct support professional, so she's doing amazing stuff, building her own house and restoring a 1995 Jeep Wrangler, and always has bands like Metallica, Black Sabbath, Papa Roach, Seether, Korn, and Disturbed on. 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

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The

0: It was new Bear Rock from Evanescence 103.9 The Bear. Don't go anywhere, you guys. Our second chance of the day to get qualified for AC/DC tickets coming up in just a couple of minutes. We are sending somebody every single week to see AC/DC at Notre Dame Stadium with the Pretty Reckless on September 4th. And again, your next keyword is on the way. Now, when you hear it, you've got 30 minutes to text it in and get qualified. 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So keep that phone nearby. 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

Sleep 3 on 103.9 The Bear. These guys are having a huge year. Somehow just pulled off something. I mean, I didn't think it was possible, but they have covered NSYNC's Bye Bye Bye. You could go check out the video and song now. And you know what? It does kind of work. Go give it a listen if you haven't yet. It is surprisingly awesome.

0: Ozzy, Road to Nowhere, 103.9 The Bear. We got Hellfest in France getting ready to happen. They have unveiled a new 20-foot-tall statue of Ozzy Osbourne. This thing is pretty cool. It's staying there as a permanent tribute every single year now alongside the massive Lemmy statue you've probably seen on socials. Sharon Osbourne shared a video of it online and said she unfortunately couldn't make the unveiling after an unexpected hospital visit, but did thank everybody involved in creating it. So I think if you are going to honor the Prince of Darkness, a giant 11,000-pound Ozzy statue feels pretty fitting.
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Beartooth 1039 The Bear. I have got a lot of respect for what this band just did yesterday. I mean, their new album, Pure Ecstasy, is going to be dropping August 28th. They've got a new single ready to go. Actually, can't say the name of it on air, but before their song is released, the band discovered that the artist they hired had secretly used AI to make the lyric video after promising they hadn't. So, Beartooth pulled the video immediately. Caleb Shoma said they have no interest in using AI to represent the blood, sweat, and tears that went into this record, and instead had his brother Luke, who designed the album artwork, jump in to create a brand new lyric video by hand, the way it should be.

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1: 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He's heading north.
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0: It's Rob Zombie, 103.9 The Bear. You're listening to 90s at Noon right now from Hillbilly Deluxe 1998. Going into some cake from 1996, Fashion Nugget, It's the Distance.
1: Reluctantly crouched at the starting line. 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

0: Mad Season, one of my favorite things we play on here, 103.9 The Bear. It's 90s at noon right now with me, Morgan Reed. Now, if you are not today's winner for Dog Star, do not worry, my friend, because guess what? I've got a couple more tickets, and I want to give them to you. 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That is STAR. STAR to 574-254-1039 to get entered to win. Meeting Keanu Reeves, pretty damn cool. Take me with you as your plus one, please.
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Tara, 103.9 The Bear, 90s at noon off the album Cowboys from Hell. And actually, that album listener who sent me a kind of rude text message the other day that I said the wrong Pantera album. Listen, man, it's live radio. What do you want from me? I don't just sit here and be a hot girl and rip all these albums off of my dome, all right? You make mistakes sometimes. We're human.

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It's falling away from me. Life's falling away from me.

0: That was Korn 103.9 The Bear. You're listening to 90s at Noon. So many opportunities for tickets, you guys. If you listen to my whole show, I've got them peppered throughout there like pretty much every single day. Like, if you didn't win the Dogstar tickets at noon today, you can text me the word star 574-254-1039 to try your chance to win once again. But let's get to the one that everybody's waiting for. 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

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We've got even more tickets, and I want to give them to you. 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It's Megadeth, of course.

0: That was Shinedown at 103.9 The Bear. Now, if you're looking for something to do this weekend, let me tell you about the Goshen Battle of the Bands with FreedomSystem.org. Now, Freedom System is a wonderful organization that we partnered with for the trivia night a couple of weeks ago, where you guys showed up and showed out and raised nearly $3,000. So I got to sit down with Casey Hendrickson, one of the organizers of this event, to tell you guys a little bit about more what you'll experience.
1: Last year, the first year that we did this, was hugely successful. So we're really excited about expanding this thing out. $20 gets you in. Battle of the Bands. We got three great bands giving you a 30-minute set. The winner will get an encore. And this all benefits local veterans in Michiana. So we have a lot of programs that we have at Freedom System to help veterans. Part of what we wanted to do is we didn't want veterans to kind of just come back into the world and just the only thing that's available is to go sit down and drink. We wanted to make sure that there were things that were family friendly, that were exercise driven or camaraderie driven. So we've got a lot of programs, and a lot of what we've actually found is that veterans come back and they need a mission. And so we have coaching opportunities for like baseball and things like that. We've started Freedom System Baseball, mountain biking, road biking. We've got Bible study now for veterans. We found that a lot of veterans don't like going to Bible study with civilians because their issues are a little unique. And so having Bible study with other veterans seems to really help out. We help with reintegration and all of that stuff. Got some new things coming, like ladies cardio drumming is a new program that we're going to be launching here really soon. Very excited about that. But our whole goal is to make sure that veterans have a place to go where they can hang out with other veterans and they can also bring their family. So we're going to have some great bands out there. Worth the Cover Charge. They're last year's winner. They're back. We got Sierra Shame and, of course, Graffiti Black, upcoming band in the area. So this is going to be a lot of fun, and we're looking forward to having everybody out there. And we will have activities for the kiddos as well.
0: There you go. Family-friendly event benefiting FreedomSystem.org this Saturday over in Goshen. You guys can come out and check it out. Wonderful organization. Great people. Good music. Good food. Should be a wonderful weekend. What are you going to get up to, though? I know Jazz Fest going on at the same time. You can let me know. 574-254-1039.
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Deftones, Infinite Source, 103.9 The Bear, off the album Private Music. Now, I think Private Music was top-tier album number one for me in the year 2025. This year, it's, of course, Engines of Demolition by Black Label Society. I don't know if anything's going to be beating that out. However, it is New Music Friday, so we'll be getting into some of these new releases in just a couple of minutes here, 103.9 The Bear, after some Finger 11.

0: That was Ice Nine Kills on 103.9 The Bear. I'm already giggling because what the hell is this and who the hell asked for this? What's Eating Gilbert Grape is going to become a stage musical. The 1993 movie with Johnny Depp and Leonardo DiCaprio is apparently headed off to Broadway in 2027 with the original author involved. I am so sorry, but some movies just do not need that. Who is sitting around going, you know what Gilbert Grape really needs? A choreographed musical number right now. Dog, I don't know. Would you be going to see What's Eating Gilbert Grape, the musical? 574-254-1039. You can hit me up anytime.
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host, Five Finger Death Punch. I have the Storm, New Bear Rock here, 103.9 The Bear for you. A very touching moment from Download Festival over the weekend happened. And no, I am not referring to the two people who were touching each other on the Ferris wheel that was completely see-through. By the way, multiple pictures and videos, if you go look online, you can find them. But Limp Bizkit, man, just so sad, dude. Paid tribute to founding bassist Sam Rivers, who passed away last year, a long time with their tour driver, Dougie Miller. Wes Borland just says, performing without Sam, but incredibly emotional, calling him the heartbeat of Limp Bizkit and saying that he will never truly be replaced. And isn't that the truth?

0: That was Black Sabbath on 103.9 The Bear. It is New Music Friday, my friends. And while it is a little bit on the quiet side today, there are still a few releases worth checking out. We have Judas Priest dropping a brand new Greatest Hits collection. Kerry King is back with an extended deluxe edition of From Hell I Rise. And if you're into the heavier side of things for my metalheads out there, we've got The Warning, we've got Ein Herzer, we've got Endseeker, and Mork. And if you missed anything from last week, do not forget the brand new Sublime record still on repeat as well. What are you listening to? You can tell me. 574-254-1039.
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1: 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From the St. Joseph County Police Department. Now hiring motivated people for corrections officers ready to step up and stand out. 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
2: Today's Real Rocker of the Day is Natalie Shorb from Bristol. Natalie says she grew up listening to The Bear with her family and still listens every single day because she loves the real talk and nothing sugar-coated. 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And if you want to be up next like Natalie here, tell us all about yourself by texting ROCKER to 574-254-1039.

may not be able to afford brisket for the smoker this summer. But after enough Bapples, another slice off the smoked bologna log will still hit pretty good. Cheers, Michiana. 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

The bear has been around so long, we used to say WWW when telling you about the sweet rock goodness waiting for you at 1039thebear.com.

That was the Pretty Reckless of 103.9 The Bear opening up for AC/DC Notre Dame Stadium September 4th year soon. And we can get you in on the free if you hang out here the rest of the day. Drew Cage has got those chances for you at 3 and 5 p.m. for those AC/DC tickets. He gets to take over for the rest of the day because I'm out of here. I hope you have a wonderful weekend. Get outside, get some good food, get some good music, and most importantly, be safe. Now, if you're looking for something to do, I would love to see you out at the Freedom System Battle of the Bands in Goshen this weekend. It starts at 5 p.m. tomorrow. An incredible cause, some wonderful people doing amazing work in our community for veterans. I'll have all the details over on my social media, so go give me a follow. I'm under my name, Morgan Reed. And if you make it out there this weekend, be sure to say hi. Have a great

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0: 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The Bear.

Falling in Reverse, 103.9 The Bear. Happy Friday, man. Doesn't it feel better? It feels nice, right? It's like it's better. I don't know what it is about you, but it's payday around here, so things are just like a little bit nicer. Yes, I have to pay a speeding ticket from earlier in the week, but still, it's payday. It's good. My name is Drew Cage. How are we feeling, man? 574-254-1039. That's the number. You can text it up. You can get at me on the socials. Drew Cage across all of those things. Whatever you want to do, I am here for it, my friend. Start with Rage Against the Machine. It's 103.9 The Bear.

0: 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We did a keyword for AC/DC tickets just a little bit ago. Man, there's another keyword going on right now for another concert that's happening. You can take out your cell phone, text the keyword STAR to 574-254-1039. You can win yourself a VIP sound check experience with the band Dog Star Friday, August 28th at the Silver Creek Event Center, Four Winds, New Buffalo. Now, why are you saying Dog Star? Like, I've never heard of that band. Yes, you have. That's the band that features Keanu Reeves. Keanu Reeves is the bass player for the band called Dogstar. You will get a VIP soundcheck experience with the band Dogstar featuring Keanu Reeves on bass simply by taking out the cell phone, texting the word STAR, S-T-A-R, to 574-254-1039. You can do that right now.
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New Bear Rock from Evanescence, 103.9 The Bear. You remember the old saying, if at first you don't succeed, try again? We've all heard that, right? That's some encouragement stuff right there. That's the kind of thing you tell a little kid when they strike out in Little League for the first time, right? Well, to the surprise of absolutely nobody, Florida man heard that sentiment and took it to the dumbest conclusion possible. Details, 15 minutes. Avenged Sevenfold, 103.9 The Bear.

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Most people, when they leave jail, they're promising that they'll never come back. It's a reset kind of moment in a lot of people's life. Well, for Florida man, whose name was Jeffrey Vasquez, he left jail, walked through the courthouse parking lot, spotted an SUV with the keys inside, and

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New Bear Rock from The Warning, 103.9 The Bear. Happy Friday to you, my friends. My name is Drew Cage, 574-254-1039. You can text it up, have that number handy. I'm going to tell you why you're going to need it here in a couple of minutes, so make sure you are around for that. Anything else, you know, Drew Cage on the socials, find me on that. Even on the TikToks, if you like, Drew Cage Talks, T-O-K-S. You can follow me and watch me embarrass myself in, I don't know, 1080p, I suppose, depending on the version that I'm using to record myself doing stupid things on TikTok. Go check it out. Living Color. 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
1: It is the 420-ish Mind Blower, my friends. Weird thoughts, odd ideas, strange stuff that I have in my brain that I think, that I read, that I see, that I want to make sure you know about as well. You, specifically you, are unintentionally the villain in somebody else's life. Doesn't have to be unintentional, though.
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0: New Bear Rock from Sleep Theory, 103.9 The Bear, 574-254-1039, or on the Facebook page. Man, text it up, get at me over there, whatever you want to do, join in on this conversation. Father's Day is this weekend, and well, there's a thread online that I found kind of interesting. Do you have any don't tell your mother about this moments with your father, or as a father yourself, something that you did with your child that you're like, don't tell mom about this? You know, like late night gaming sessions or some screw ups in the garage, things along those lines. I don't have any of those stories myself because my father was not around. That's not a poor me situation. I just don't have a story to contribute, and I wish that I did. 574-254-1039 or on the Facebook page. What's your best don't tell mom about this story about your dad? I want to know.
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6: 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The Bear.

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New Bear Rock from Eva Under Fire, 103.9 The Bear. Good Friday, man. Friday, 5 o'clock. Like, everything's better now. Everything that was the problem, like, an hour or so ago or 2 days ago, it doesn't matter now. It's Friday. It's 5 o'clock. Go ahead and do whatever we're going to do. And it's plus, it's Father's Day, man. You know, make some plans to do something with your dad. If you are a dad, make some plans to do absolutely nothing. Just be a big old lazy schlub all weekend long and make everybody else do things for you. It's your day. Celebrate it. Or, you know, be a good father and take your kids out to do stuff because your kids are young and they don't know how to do anything with Father's Day. And they don't make any money anyway to get you any kind of presents or anything like that. But, you know, whatever you want to do, it's Father's Day. It's your thing. Linkin Park.

0: Foo Fighters, 103.9, The Bear. Somebody's going to have an interesting Father's Day, Dave Grohl. But we don't need to talk about that right now. That's none of my business. I shouldn't be saying anything like that. What I should be talking about right now is your shot to go see AC/DC. They're going to be playing Notre Dame Stadium Friday, September 4th, and tickets are on sale. We've been giving them away for like the last 2 weeks, and we will continue to do so next week as well. All you got to do is hear the keywords that we're going to give you, 9 a.m., 11 a.m., 1 p.m., 3 p.m., and 5 p.m. Text them all back. 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If you do all 5 every single weekday, that's 25 shots. If you've been doing it all 5 every weekday for the last 2 weeks and going to do it on this third week, that's 75 entries to win AC/DC tickets. Dude, that's a lot. 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
2: 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Gavin Rossdale of Bush will join me as featured artist. 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
1: 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Are cops worthless? Look, that's going to immediately piss some people off. I know that it is, but that's not me saying it. I'm not the one saying that. I'm simply pointing out what a Dublin, Ohio police spokesperson said about one of their now fired officers, all right? Look, don't get mad at me just yet, like some of you like to do. Give me 10 minutes and I will tell you the story, and then you can see if you're still mad, all right? Okay, Godsmack. It's 103.9 The Bear.

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1: Can't drown them away, can't sleep, can't think, can't find an escape from these dark, dark thoughts in my mind. 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

0: General Portrait, 103.9, The Bear. Everybody's always worried about robots and AI coming for your job. And now, while that may be a legitimate concern, for now at least, the good news is at least one of them couldn't handle being a police officer. The Dublin, Ohio Police Department spent over $128,000 on a robot named Dubbot. All right, it had cameras, sensors, and an emergency call button. It was basically RoboCop, if RoboCop's greatest achievement was standing in a parking garage by itself doing absolutely nothing. After nearly a year on the force, a spokesperson for the Dublin, Ohio Police Department said, quote, Dubbot didn't lead to a single arrest, a ticket, or a police response. Nothing. Not one. Nothing at all. So they're sending Dubbot back. The future isn't AI taking over humanity, guys. The future is taxpayers spending $128,000 on a lazy Roomba with a gun.
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10: Meet Keith. He runs a 30-acre ranch. 8 years ago, his knees started giving out.
11: Climbing a ladder was almost impossible. If I could get down, I have to have something next to me to get up.
10: Keith's wife had a knee replacement. The recovery was hard and the results not great. Keith wanted another.

0: 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It's when Drew plays something new.
1: It is the 6 o'clock news, man. I got some new stuff for you, and I want to know what you think about it. Like we always do, give this a listen. Text the word good or the word bad to 574-254-1039. We'll count up the votes, and we will see how it goes. Banned out of Pittsburgh, Pennsylvania, started about 2015. Do have some decent stuff in their catalog. They've been putting out albums for a while, so there's some full lengths to go and check out. The further back you go on it, the heavier the band gets. They started off as a pretty heavy metal band, and they've lightened up a little bit. We'll see how much in this specific song. It's a band called 156 Silence. Give it a listen. Text good or bad, 574-254-1039. Tell me you think of the song No Arms. 6 o'clock news. It's 1039 The Bear.

0: There you go, my friend. 6 o'clock news tonight, 156 Silence. Song is called No Arms. What'd you think about it? Was it good? Was it bad? Text the word good or bad to 574-254-1039. Too heavy? Not heavy enough? What's the vibe? I don't know. It's up to you. Let me know, and I'll count them up. We'll see what happens. Give you about 10 minutes to get your votes in. Seems about right. Limp Bizkit. It's 1039 right. The Bear.
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0: Hoobastank, 103.9 The Bear, 6 o'clock news, a little bit ago, man, 156 Silence, song is called No Arms, want to see what you thought about it, you thought it was, that's all right, and 61% thumbs up on that one, that's the low end. Now, I don't know, was it too heavy, was it not heavy enough, did I hype it up incorrectly saying that they started off as a metal band, because they kind of did, but, you know, 61% is a thumbs up, it is still a win, it's not a great win, it's a, you know, what, like a D+, which, look, I got through high school on D+'s, I'm not here to shade anything, so 156 Silence, 156 Silence. You can check them out. As I mentioned, they have a bunch of CDs and stuff like that. You can go back and do a bit of a deep dive. The further back you go, the heavier it gets. Go check them out. We'll do this again on Monday. I play you new stuff. You tell me if it's good or if it's bad. It's a 6 o'clock news. It's 103.9 The Bear.
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0: 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They're going to be releasing another new song on Friday in collaboration with the Dead by Daylight video game, so be on the lookout for that. In the meantime, I'm going to head on up out of here. We got a weekend happening. You got anything going on? Anything fun? Anything like super crazy? You got any good Father's Day plans? Make sure you take pictures so we can see it all on Monday. In the meantime, thank you for being here, my friends. I appreciate y'all. Have yourself a good night. Be safe. Be careful. And most importantly, have fun and try not to die.
1: The Bear.
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0: 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We coordinate it all. We hear a lot that, oh my, there are so many options. It gets confusing. We're not sure what to do. We help guide you through that process. We don't dictate. We listen to what you're telling us. Okay, I want a sofa that's 78 inches. I want it this, this, this. And a lot of times we'll say, well, you know, it would really help if we saw the room. We'll come out to the house and help you put, if you want just that one sofa, we can help you find the sofa. If you say, I want the whole room, we can coordinate everything. But we work with you through that process. It's not our taste. It's not necessarily what we see. It's we're trying to give you a finished product that reflects you. Come in. Look at what we have. See what we have to offer. And we would love the opportunity to show you what we can do.
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0: Bush for the Friday night weekend kickoff rock and roll mother humping jambo frickin' re-edition of Hard Drive XL. I'm your host, the Sonic Warrior, Lou Brutus. Speaking of Bush, Gavin Rossdale is going to be here later, wrapping the week as featured artist. My other special guest tonight, Chad Gray of Mudvayne and Hell Yeah. Elsewhere, as we get into this Father's Day weekend, we will look at bicycles. It's almost the kickoff of the summer, so I've got bikes on my mind for It Came From the Web, The Rant, Poetry Corner, and some phenomenal bicycle documentaries in screen time. Plus, we will celebrate the birthday of Head from Korn. Not a bad night.
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